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Celestial Centaurian communication. Virgo 91965. Search all.

Welcome back to another episode of Art Rock Avalanche and another two-hour journey into popular and unpopular music that has pushed the boundaries of rock and roll. That was Asia, who released their first album this week back in 1982. And before that, Hawkwind was asking us to use our Psy power. And before that, Big Elf were luring us into hypersleep. And at the top of the show, we started with the psych rockers, the Green Pajamas, and their timeless classic, This Is Where We Disappear. At least to me, it's a timeless classic.

Welcome back. That was D.D. Booth, a Boston-based prog rocker who released a terrific album called Age of a Century last year, in which she reflects on, as she describes it, the patterns that keep us stuck in life and the ways that we keep repeating the same behaviors over and over. But also, she tries to have a little bit of positivity about the way that those patterns can be changed and, as she says, ripple forward. Just a wonderful album. And before that, we heard the very, very singular Van der Graaf Generator with the distinctive vocals of Peter Hamill. I find that Van der Graaf Generator, for a lot of people, are a love 'em or hate 'em kind of band. There doesn't seem to be a lot of middle ground. But I think at times they had their moments. Here's some Snarky Puppy live at the Ground Up Music Festival.

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That was Another Day from Dream Theater with the wonderful vocals of James LaBrie off their second album, Images and Words, which I still think is one of the best ones they ever made. And before that, it was Red Rider from Canada with their more than a little Pink Floyd-ish hit, Lunatic Fringe from 1981. When that song came out, a lot of people thought it was Pink Floyd. It's still a pretty great jam, though. And one thing I didn't know until researching this episode is that the lead singer of Red Rider is the same gentleman that gave us Life is a Highway a little later in the 80s. That's right, it was Tom Cochran on lead vocals. Do what you will with that absolutely vital piece of information. You're listening to Art Rock Avalanche. I'm your host, John Fry. And next up is a selection from one of the truly great neo-progressive albums, Masquerade Overture from Pendragon. I know you can't see it over the radio, but the cover art to Masquerade Overture is worth a look as it epitomizes a certain kind of let's throw everything we can think of onto the front cover of this album that is so appropriate to this kind of music.

Man, what a jam. That was Masters of Illusion from the 80s to now neo-prog outfit Pendragon, who occupy a special place in my heart as I was once yelled at by the lead singer of that band for being a know-nothing American kid. This was about 25 years ago, and he was absolutely right. We're going to stay in a similar vein for the next track, After All These Moves, by the German band Inez. Inez is named for the lead keyboardist and accordionist Inez Fuchs, who is joined by her husband Hansi Fuchs, and then there are three guys from the band Asgard filling out the roster on that album. Inez the band would fizzle out eventually and be replaced by another group just called Fuchs, still based around the same husband and wife combo. Enjoy.

Time is a very difficult thing to pin down. The famous saying of St. Augustine of Hippo, that when he was asked, what is time? He said, I know what it is, but when you ask me, I don't. And yet it seems absolutely fundamental to our life. Time is money, we say. I don't have enough time. Time flies. Time drags. From the past, through the present, and on into the future.

Let us suppose, just for the sake of example, that this universe started with a Big Bang, as some cosmologists believe. Now, when that bang happened, it was the present, wasn't it? And so the universe began in what we will call a now moment. Then it goes on doing its stuff. And always, when any event that we now call past came into being, it came into being in the present and out of the present. That's one way of seeing it.

That was the UK band Warm Rain with their moody clock watching from their concept album Back Above the Clouds. Seemed like an appropriate one to pull out with all the recent Burlington weather. It's been quite rainy. My street is basically a swimming pool right now because the drains don't work. We're in the final stretch of this week's episode, and if you've enjoyed the music, you can check out the playlist for every episode of Art Rock Avalanche on 99.3wbtv.org, along with information about all of our other great shows and information about becoming a DJ if that's something that interests you. Go for it. If I can do it, you can too. Thanks for listening, and I hope you can join in the fun again next week at 8 p.m. We're going to close out with White River Junction's own Western Terrestrials, who play a kind of catchy alt-country music with lyrics about aliens and flying saucers. They were a ton of fun when I saw them years ago opening up for Old Crow Medicine Show, and we'll never forget them performing a song called Ethan Alien to an enthusiastic Shelburne crowd. Have a great week.

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1: The Barnaby Druthers Mystery Hour. Barnaby Druthers, an aspiring amateur detective, investigates mysteries with his intellectual partner, Barbara Thorne. The classic Druthers tales take place in Victorian London. The modern Druthers stories take place in modern-day America. 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
2: This is a work of fiction. Any resemblance between any parties, living or dead, is completely coincidental. This is a classic Druthers story taking place in Victorian England in January 1896.
3: Barnaby Druthers, The Web of Intrigue, Part 2, The Baronet's Ball. While the orchestra played a waltz, Harper Thorne turned sideways to enter the room wearing a rose-colored bodice above a cream silk skirt that fell effortlessly above the wide whalebone form that was the custom for the court in Versailles. And though she still held the small mask aloft, every gentleman in the hall lost their power of speech as his eyes fell upon her. Barnaby entered while dressed as a harlequin, and his presence failed to elicit a response.
4: Miss Thorne, this is indeed a surprising pleasure. I was not told you were attending our party tonight. What brings you to the Baronet's Ball?
5: Murder, Sir James. It was murder getting into this dress. The least I could do was wear it, and this fancy dress party was the perfect opportunity.
4: Not only have you done us the honor by your presence, but by selecting so divinely inspired a dress for the occasion. Would you do me one more honor and join me on the dance floor?
5: Thank you, Sir James, although there may be a possibility for a dance after I exchange my warmest greetings with your lovely wife, whom I long to meet. But for the moment, my card is full. Isn't that right, Barnaby?
6: Did you show me your dance card, Miss Thorne?
5: Isn't that right, Barnaby?
6: Oh, yes, of course. That's what I meant to say, obviously.
4: Druthers, I see you've managed to find your way here. I thought the Druthers tradition was to decline invitations to social occasions.
6: How kind of you to think of Mother, Sir James. Her reputation precedes her, and I may have shared that view with her often, but I came to understand there may be some vigorous entertainment on some level at the manor, if I play my cards right.
4: There is a good chance you may discover your level here. Lady Weaver will find you when the time is right.
6: I look forward to it. In the meantime, I believe, Miss Thorne, this is our waltz, is it not?
5: Indeed it is. Good evening, Sir James.
4: Good evening, Miss Thorne. Druthers.
5: The Baronet's manor is quite expensive. It's no wonder that we've not seen the Baronetess.
6: Sir James Weaver is the Baronet of Dunheath Hall, but his wife is not a Baronetess. She is referred to as Lady Weaver. If she were a Baronetess in her own right, she would be referred to as Dame Edith. But that is not the case.
5: Thank you for the reminder, Barnaby. We shall exchange warm greetings when we meet her.
6: Excellent. I will search for her first near the punch bowl.
5: Barnaby, aren't you forgetting something? The dance floor is this way.
6: Oh, I should have mentioned that I don't actually dance.
5: Oh, but I should have mentioned that you do tonight, Barnaby.
6: Oh, dear.
3: Days earlier, Barnaby found himself seated in Harper Thorne's parlor at Golden Hour, discussing the current investigation involving a mysterious ledger found in a tavern where a patron had been stabbed.
6: Compared to the case of the Five Buttons, I find this investigation tediously dull. Even when the matter is resolved, I doubt very highly there will be an interesting name to refer to it by.
5: Not every investigation involves murder, chases and vows of matrimony and more. Some investigations follow a trail left in journals, deeds and ledgers. Often it is the numbers that yield more confessions than interrogations.
6: I've only reached the mid-seas in this alphabetical list on the ledger. Donald Craggle, Bartholomew Craigston, Ernest Crayling. My attempts to communicate with those on the list in the A and B category have not been met with success. My cards have been ignored. Perhaps I would do well to simply show up at the door.
5: What is it, Mrs. Kipling?
7: Mrs. Florence Rutledge is at the door, and she requests an audience with you, Mum.
5: Rutledge? Do we know any Rutledges, Barnaby?
6: Not at the moment, but the name sounds familiar.
5: Unannounced visits? Well, what's good for the goose is good for the gander, yes, Barnaby? Please show her in, Mrs. Kipling.
7: Yes, Mum.
6: Mrs. Kipling, by any chance, is there a tin of chamomile tea in the larder?
7: There is, Mr. Druthers.
6: I didn't get a chance to ask my follow-up question.
5: Mrs. Kipling has anticipated it, I'm sure, Barnaby.
7: Mrs. Florence Rutledge, Mum, sir.
5: Now, Mrs. Rutledge, what may we do for you?
8: This is highly irregular, to be certain, and I must say I hesitated to come here. This must all be held in the strictest of confidences.
5: Irregularities are the stock of those who investigate the unusual. If time is of the essence, please state your concern plainly and in as much detail as possible.
8: It is with some shame that I must confess we, my husband, Simeon and I, have taken on debts, and our efforts have only dug us deeper into a hole of despair. This has caused my husband to look to uncertain means to acquire the funds necessary to solve our financial woes.
6: Uncertain means? I beg your pardon, but do you mean to say that he is gambling or committing acts outside the bounds of legal veracity?
8: I believe he is gambling. He says he is taking part in an investment scheme, but he carries a deck of cards wherever he goes.
5: What is his regular source of income?
8: He is a simple fisherman. We have no business in London, and yet here we are. He believes he will make a profit when attending the baronet's ball.
5: The fancy dress party?
8: The same. He has indicated he expects to play a part in great winnings. They say a great game is held in a secret room in the manor.
6: Is he a capable man when it comes to cards? Does he play well?
8: If it were so, we would not have lost so much so quickly.
5: But I fail to see the case here, Mrs. Rutledge. I understand that tragedy that may befall you. However, if he is unwilling to listen to reason from his wife, what hope do you expect when the same words are offered by a stranger?
8: I can only say what he said to me. He said, the man who solved the case of the five buttons was a man he respected. He has said on more than one occasion, as of late, that the only man he would listen to for advice was Barnaby Druthers.
6: How gratifying.
8: And he has said that the woman who worked with that man must have a deep understanding of worldly concerns. I know not what that means, but I know that he was referring to Harper Thorne and Barnaby Druthers. When I begged for him not to play games at the event for my sake, he said if Mr. Druthers was at the party and told him not to play the game, he might be convinced.
6: You could choose not to attend the festivities entirely that evening.
8: No, I know. It is an honor to attend the baronet's ball. It is not the ball that is the concern, but a secret game. He must be prevented from attending, or I fear we will lose it all.
5: I am certain that it is said that it is an honor to attend the ball. I was not on the guest list, but I am uncertain I would accept an invitation were it not for a case. Sir James, the baronet, has something of a reputation.
6: Mother was invited, of course, but she would never attend. She considers fancy dress to be a ghastly practice, but really, I think she just couldn't be bothered to find a costume.
8: I know nothing of his reputation. I know only of yours, from Simeon. He trusts in your judgment. If he hears from you, an advocate who does not share his debts and with whom he may speak plainly, sense may reach his ears more favorably. Of course, I did not know Mr. Druthers or how to reach you, sir, but Harper Thorne's golden hour was written of in the paper in relation to your case. Simeon showed me the article himself just a few days ago. It is only my luck that I have arrived to find you both together to plead my case.
6: If it is certain he will be attending the ball, and those attending are in fancy dress, how will we know him?
8: Well, I will be there as a fairy queen. I will introduce you to my husband, provided he has not found his way to the secret room already. He will be dressed as a pirate. I know this is late notice for the ball, but will you be capable of locating an outfit before the night arrives?
5: I am certain we can find something suitable for the occasion. However, I must advise you there is little I can promise given the problem brought before us, but we will endeavor to try. Why, Barnaby, I didn't know you could be that light on your feet.
6: You are very much mistaken, Miss Thorne. My saving grace as a waltz is only selecting a skillful partner. Did you happen to notice that our efforts garnered some attention, especially from our host?
5: He circles around us like a vulture.
6: Rather unkind phrasing. He seems quite keen on lavishing his attention upon you.
5: To his discredit, as his attentions have not been reciprocated or encouraged in the least.
6: Can one blame the man for recognizing beauty and being drawn to it like a moth to the flame, if you don't mind the phrasing?
5: But it is not a compliment when the attention is unwanted and expressed as such with certainty, and yet it persists unabated.
6: My apologies. Perhaps I did not fully comprehend your meaning when I attempted to give praise to you. I had no idea you despised our host so vehemently.
5: You did not comprehend because you would not place a woman in a seat of unease.
6: Perish the thought. Mother would never approve. In fact, unless it is in regards to a problem to solve, I doubt I would disturb a young lady in any seat at all.
5: There are many pretty ladies in London, and I dare say even in this very room, who wait with breathless anticipation for your name to be placed on their dance card.
6: It must be because they have not seen me dance with an unskilled partner.
5: You do not give yourself enough credit, Barnaby.
6: Suffice it to say, Miss Thorne, there was a time in my carefree youth when matters of the heart were considered, well, with less care than they deserved. Then I would have sought to dance with or simply enjoy company of every pretty young lady in the hall who met my eye with any measure of approval. That was a different time for me.
5: Something happened.
6: Some events in the past do not require sunlight.
5: But what of the light of the moon? No, I can read your expression. We will leave that discussion for another evening.
6: We should be focusing on the issue with the Rutledges.
5: If our information is correct, Mr. Rutledge may be at a card table somewhere in the manor. But look, a fairy queen comes to greet us.
8: Oh, Miss Thorne, Mr. Druthers, I am so happy you came.
6: Is your husband in attendance?
8: Yes, but I cannot locate him anywhere. He may already have absconded to an uncertain location somewhere in the manor. I fear the worst.
6: I have hinted to our host that I am interested in participating in a game, if there is one. So, if I am invited to join, we will know soon enough.
5: I will send word when we have located him. For now, enjoy the party.
8: Thank you, Miss Thorne. Thank you.
5: There is something about this case and this party that disquiets me. Something is not quite right here, Barnaby.
6: Oh, I know. The decor is something awful. It's like a hunting lodge here with so many carcasses of dead creatures adorning every wall.
5: Trophies.
6: I suppose one would call them that. I prefer to allow wild animals to have their own, sphere, and I expect they in turn will extend to me the same courtesy.
9: So you say for wild animals. But do you like to fish, Mr. Druthers?
5: A pirate is before us, Barnaby. The gentleman joining us must be none other than Simeon Rutledge.
9: I am. How do you do, Miss Thorne?
5: I am well, Mr. Rutledge. Your wife was here only moments ago. She has made mention to us that you value the advice of Barnaby Druthers. Here he is before you.
9: A remarkable chance, to be sure. But my question stands. Do you like to fish, Mr. Druthers?
6: Do I like to fish? I like to eat the occasional haddock, certainly, but the fascination with the pastime that produces the meal eludes me. But in truth, the same can be said for most interactions of wild things. I don't like fox hunting either.
9: The hounds do all the work. Where's the challenge for the man? No, I prefer to fish.
10: Fishing instead of the hunt, good sir? I had no idea.
5: I would know that voice anywhere. You're Lord Wiggins, aren't you?
10: The same, my dear. How wonderful it is to see you. Lady Wiggins will want to say hello.
5: I enjoy her company indeed. Lord Wiggins, this is Simeon Rutledge.
9: A pleasure to meet you, Lord Wiggins. And to answer your question, yes, I prefer fishing. Have you ever angled on the River Blythe?
10: I'm afraid not, old bean.
9: Ah, that is why you laugh. Allow me to paint the picture. The fisherman carefully selects his lure. A mayfly will suffice. The lure is placed on the hook, and the line is thrown into the domain of the prey.
10: And then you sit. Where's the sport in that?
9: You see, from there, it is the task of the experienced fisherman to move the mayfly so as to give the illusion of life. When he does so, the prey only sees a mayfly. The hook is ignored. The fish must be led to believe that the reward they seek can be taken without paying a price.
4: Gentlemen, gentlemen.
10: Ah, our host approaches. What say you, Sir James?
4: Gentlemen. Oh, and lady. My apologies, Miss Thorne. Wiggins, I believe you know Sir Percy, and this is Mr. Bartholomew Craigston, and Mr. Daniel Foster.
10: You know this lovely lady, and I've just been introduced to Mr. Rutledge here, and this is...
4: Druthers, yes. And more introductions can be made once we are all downstairs. Please follow me, if you dare.
10: Rather dark down here, Sir James.
4: Allow me to illuminate our situation.
11: Extraordinary.
4: Electric lights, indeed. Once the Queen installed lights at Osborne on the Isle of Wight, it was only a matter of time before we would get electric lights here.
10: Sir James, capital game room. Capital indeed.
4: Thank you, Lord Wiggins. I am pleased you are pleased. My man will set the fire in the fireplace, and once all is settled, the true entertainment can begin.
5: Barnaby, I was telling you of my feeling of unease. I ask you, if our hosts did not know we were attending, and we wore our masks at the door as we entered, why were we immediately welcomed by our host by name?
11: The vision of loveliness, which is Harper Thorne, is recognizable in any...
5: No, no. This is not the time for idle flattery. Think.
11: Quite right. I shall endeavor to curtail the niceties in my speech when we are discussing a case in future.
5: Thank you. But the question remains.
4: And now, friends, I have pleasure to introduce to you your hostess for the true entertainment of the evening, Lady Weaver.
12: Good evening, and welcome to my parlor. I am Lady Edith Weaver, and tonight you have the opportunity to pursue riches beyond compare, if you have the will and the stomach to reach for.
4: Isn't she the very vision of loveliness and danger?
9: The fancy dress is very reminiscent of a spider.
12: Tonight, I am the orb weaver, and I will weave a tapestry for your dreams to take hold.
5: Or perhaps a web of intrigue, Barnaby.
12: What's that? Who's talking? Ah, it is you, Miss Harper Thorne. I did not see you there. That makes the clown Barnaby Druthers.
11: Harlequin, if you please, Lady Weaver.
12: Tonight's entertainment is only for truly discriminating players. Markers are purchased and played. Once a player cashes out or loses all, the player will depart. Do we have an understanding?
5: What a marvelous opportunity. We hope you enjoy the festivities. Barnaby, my dance card says we are expected on the dance floor above.
11: Quite right, as always, Miss Thorne. Mr. Rutledge, will you be joining us upstairs?
9: I believe I will stay.
5: Your wife made mention of accepting Barnaby's advice.
9: I'll stay. Won't you play alongside me? It would be an honor.
5: The music is upstairs, and so that is where our waltz will be.
12: Leaving so soon? More's the pity. One could hardly expect better from Miss Harper Thorne.
11: I must protest in the strongest of terms.
5: There is no requirement to do so, Barnaby. We shall take our leave.
4: Not so fast, Miss Thorne. Need I remind you that you have trespassed upon our hospitality, dancing at a party where you have no invitation, trespassing further here into our innermost sanctum in the greatest game room in all of London.
11: Ah, well, I had the invitation, Sir James, and Miss Harper Thorne is my guest.
4: Your mother was the invitee, Mr. Druthers. You are both trespassers here, but if you wish for honor to be satisfied, you may rip in. Pay for your markers and play your game like all those here.
5: And so the penny drops, Barnaby. The hook is visible on the mayfly.
10: See here, Druthers, let's not make a scene. Let us hold our honor high and see what luck we can find at the card table.
4: Do you like games of chance, Miss Thorne?
5: One does not have to like true games of chance to calculate the odds.
4: Very droll. And where do you find such confidence?
5: Math. But I believe the price to play at some tables is too great.
4: Then you are not confident in your skill. Your talk of math is just talk. But I suppose if we are to be generous, we can believe that not everyone can afford the markers to play. And Harper Thorne does not have sufficient resources to support her boasting.
12: Or she's simply a coward. Makes no difference to me. Either she plays or she is removed for trespass, with great scandal to follow.
4: But, my dear, she is telling us she is too poor to play and does not believe in her own powers to prevail.
11: I shall be the bank for any of Miss Thorne's bets, and I will accept any of her liabilities as my own.
5: And with that backing, I say the price is still too high, and it has nothing to do with my skill.
12: Throw them out.
4: Wait. Before that is arranged, let us put her false bravado to the test before we truly begin a rewarding game. Is that acceptable to you all, gentlemen? Is that acceptable, my dear? Lady Weaver, Miss Harper Thorne and I will play one hand. I shall put in a marker, and she shall put her mask on the pot. Should she prevail, she wins the marker and her mask, and she may dance the rest of the evening. But if I prevail, then a kiss is all I will require.
5: My virtue in action will not be placed upon the table to be won or lost in a game of chance, and I would not dishonor Lady Edith with such a gamble.
12: You don't dishonor me, girl. Sir James is being kind. I would throw you out.
11: Shocking, Sir James.
4: Not shocking at all, Druthers. Just a simple game. A fun game with a friendly prize.
5: That is refused.
4: Last chance. I will make it simpler still. The reward is simply a dance with the lady. Surely that is not too high of a price, and the potential reward is much greater and does no dishonor to my lovely Lady Weaver.
5: Should you win, Sir James, you wish for a dance and nothing more.
4: I will win, but even if my wishes are different from my reward, when I win, the dance is the prize and then. As for what I wish for, well, we may discuss it further during the waltz.
3: The throng of onlookers gathered around as Harper Thorne took her seat at the table, a feat unto itself, given her courtly attire. The baronet dealt the cards. She reviewed them, dropped two from her hand, and drew two. Sir James drew a single card.
4: How confident are you in your hand, Miss Thorne? Should we increase the wager to something more substantial?
5: I do not think so. Barnaby, unfortunately, it appears my hand has given rise to an unsatisfactory result. I am sorry.
11: How do you know?
5: My opponent has four of a kind. At least that's what is indicated to me. I see discoloration in the corner of four cards. If I am not mistaken, he already has four and four of a kind, which will defeat my two pair.
11: Tut, tut. Stiff upper lip and all that.
10: Wait a moment. What is that about the cards? What is she talking about, Sir James?
4: She's stalling. The game has been played, and yes, I have four aces. Therefore, the dance is mine.
11: My apologies if there is any misunderstanding, Sir James, but the stiff upper lip I was referring to must be mine. Unfortunately, the arrangement for the gamble that was agreed upon was that I must stand in for all debts created by Miss Thorne. Therefore, if a dance was wagered, then it is I who must reluctantly play for that debt on the dance floor. Shall Lady Weaver and I adjourn together, or if you prefer to waltz yourself, I emphatically request to lead.
4: No, that was not the arrangement.
10: They've got you, Sir James. That was the arrangement before the hand was dealt. Most amusing.
4: No, no. Then we must play again, for real stakes this time. Nothing from Druthers, only from you.
5: If you insist on a fresh game with fresh stakes, then I must insist on a fresh deck.
4: Are you attempting to impugn my reputation?
5: I make no imputation. I simply mean to say that in time, I will become too familiar with every card in the deck by the back of it alone. A new deck is required.
9: Please, if I may, if I can be of some help here, I have a deck of cards.
5: How remarkable it is that you, Mr. Rutledge, of all people, have a deck of cards that is of the same quality, consistency, and indeed, from the same manufacturer as our host. Indeed, the deck you have in your hand is identical to Sir James. Gentlemen, I think given the circumstances, Barnaby and I must beg our leave of you. And should any gossip of charges against us be made, be certain discussion of this game will be said in the same breath as well. Good evening to you all.
11: I must say, I enjoyed the beginning of the party much more than the latter part of it.
5: We were the fish in the river. The Rutledge ruse was the lure.
11: They attempted to lure us into a game, But why?
5: I do not understand the exact reasoning, but it appears certain that the intention was to make us fall into their debt, one way or another.
11: Speaking of debt, what of Rutledge? Do you think he played successfully to pay his debts?
5: Barnaby, isn't it obvious that Rutledge may have paid off his debt by being the bait? Without Rutledge, we would not have attended. Rutledge was not paying off his debt at the table, but rather to get us to go to that table.
11: I wonder, did he enlist Florence Rutledge into the conspiracy? Did she have knowledge of this?
5: I would expect it to be the case. A conspiracy does not rest on the hope of future actions from the uninvolved. But there is more to it than the Rutledges and the Baronet and Lady Edith.
11: The orb, Weaver.
5: Something is very wrong, but I have not identified the exact cause of it. What are your views?
11: I thought it was odd that Bartholomew Craigston was there in the game room.
5: What of it, Barnaby?
11: Well, wasn't his name on the ledger?
5: The ledger?
11: Our current case, the one that is yet to be named, the stabbing at the tavern, and the ledger that was found, given to us by the tavern owner who wanted nothing to do with the matter.
5: Give me the ledger here. Bartholomew Craigston. My word, and look, Simeon Rutledge's name is here as well.
11: Ah, I would have come to their names and realized it sooner, that is, if their names had come earlier in the alphabet.
5: Barnaby, you attempted to contact those on the list weeks ago. They were all cajoled into attending the party where they attempted to put us in their debt. The conspiracy here is greater than I first believed.
11: But what is a conspiracy about, Miss Thorne?
5: That is what we must discover. But understand this. Our adversaries are many and their resources are great. There is great danger here. The Orb Weaver has spun a web for us to unravel, Barnaby, and we must pull the thread until the mystery unravels before us.
11: But we must be careful of the venom if the spider bites.
12: You failed, James. You could have put an end to their investigations and to our concerns, but you failed. You failed me.
4: It couldn't be helped. There were other people about.
12: But that was your plan. You thought being around other people would cause some measure of shame and embarrassment. You have only brought shame to the manor and to me.
4: Never, my dear. Not to you. The only shame is mine alone.
12: No more excuses. We're going to have to do things my way now. Thorne and Druthers will be crushed. The Lady Weaver commands it.
3: The Barnaby Druthers adventure, The Web of Intrigue, continues next week.
1: 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Narrated by Tiffy McKay. With Jandy Hanna, Lorena Schmidt, Kristen Moraci, David Robinson, Dave Walker, and Kurt Boucher. 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
13: 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I became insane, with long intervals of horrible sanity. Edgar Allan Poe.
14: "'Tis the wind and nothing more."
15: Come in.
16: Inspector, may want to come out here.
15: It's going to have to wait, Cogsworth. I have too much to do. You know that.
16: Sir, you need to see this.
15: Didn't I just say I'm busy? Very well, but Her Majesty better be outside this office.
16: He came in 5 minutes ago on the rain.
15: Who is she?
16: She won't give her name.
15: She's soaked to the bone. Get her some tea and a blanket. She'll catch her death.
16: She demanded to speak with you, at least with someone in charge, and that's you.
15: Did she say why?
16: She did not.
15: All right, just get a blanket and tea. I'll take it from here. Hello, miss. My name is Fields. I'm an inspector. Do you mind if I sit? You must be cold coming in from the storm in the middle of the night. What's your name? Miss, you came here to speak with me. I'm here. But I can't help you if you don't talk to me.
16: Here's the blanket, Inspector, and the water's in the kettle.
15: I'm going to leave this blanket beside you. Use it when you wish. We'll have some tea presently. Won't that be nice?
16: Should we call someone?
15: Who?
16: Maybe I'm not quite certain if she wishes to speak with a woman, if it would be easier for her. Perhaps you could seek the assistance of Harper Thorne.
15: Yes, all right. Send Dutton to the Mews and invite Harper Thorne here.
16: Yes, sir. And what if Barnaby Druthers is there and wishes to come as well?
15: Let's not worry about that sort of trouble until we're facing it. Is that quite suitable to you, miss? If we invite a lovely young woman by the name of Thorne to come sit with us?
14: I can hear it. Can you hear it?
15: Hear what, miss?
14: It's here. How is it here?
15: I don't know what you're talking about. The thunder, you mean?
14: The old man.
15: Old man?
14: Or is it from the storm? It might just be the beating of the thunder. Yes, that's it.
16: Inspector, Dodson has been sent to the Mews, as you requested. Oh, miss, we can't have you standing next to a window when there's a lightning about.
15: All is well in hand, Cogsworth. If you please, just get the tea. Miss, are you able to give me your name?
14: Margaret.
15: Margaret. Well, it's nice to meet you, Margaret. What are you doing out in this storm?
14: I came to tell you.
15: Yes. To tell me what?
14: What I've done.
15: Excuse me?
14: He did stop talking right after I... Well, you know, he wouldn't stop talking before.
15: But Margaret, how about we take one step at a time? Who are we talking about?
14: The old man.
15: All right, so the old man. A friend of yours? A neighbor?
14: I would like the tea now, if you please.
15: I suppose that's for the best. Let's have a nice cup of tea and have a little chat afterwards. Shall we?
5: Inspector, your man Dutton asked for my assistance. Fortunately, Barnaby Druthers was also at Golden Hour at the time and has offered his assistance as well.
2: Absolutely thrilled to be of service again, Inspector Fields.
15: No one asks for you, Druthers. We don't need to read about this situation, whatever it is, when you tell your friends in the press.
2: You may rely on my circumspection and restraint.
15: Well, I've never relied on that. I don't believe it exists in you. Miss Harper Thorne, this is Margaret. We have received very little from her, except the first name, and there's a concern about an old man.
5: Hello, Margaret. Pleased to make your acquaintance. My name is Harper Thorne.
14: Can you hear it?
5: Can I hear what, Margaret?
14: I hear it all the time now, especially in the apartment, near the Abbey, you know.
2: Maybe we should go there and see what's what.
15: What a marvellous idea. I never would have thought of that, Druthers. Let's go.

0: We're headed to the homes near the Abbey, aren't we, Margaret? That's what she said, yes?
1: Margaret?
2: Devil's Acre.
3: We're going to the Devil's Acre. How delightful.
4: Stop complaining, Jothers. You weren't invited to begin with. Now, Margaret. Margaret? If I didn't know any better, I would have thought you were about to fall asleep.
2: I haven't slept for 8 nights.
1: Why haven't you slept for 8 nights?
2: You ever have this feeling that someone is watching you, Miss Thorne?
1: Sometimes.
2: That's what that old man was doing. Watching every day, circling like a vulture, peeking through the peephole. I could feel it upon me.
3: You saw him do this, or you felt it?
2: A hideous thing it was.
4: Was this man stalking you, Margaret?
2: He once asked if I could help him find his black cat. It was the first time I saw that eye, so vile that it didn't look well. I felt like it was eating me alive.
0: We'll speak with him, to be sure. He'll leave you alone.
3: What a remarkable response.
1: Margaret, is this neighbor of yours at home at this hour?
2: I can still hear the beating of his heart.
0: Miss Margaret, did any harm come to you, this old man?
2: I'm not sure. I don't remember much. I'm really tired right now. How much longer until we get there?
4: Well, it depends. The damn storm has got these streets flooded.
3: I think she just fell asleep.
1: Looks that way.
0: Strange girl. Thinks he's simply creating mischief?
1: We'll find out soon.
0: What if she's just simply disturbed?
4: Disturbed? That's the stupidest thing I think I've ever heard you say, Cogsworth. Of course she's disturbed. It's why she's disturbed. That's what we're trying to discover.
1: Officer Cogsworth, is this really the exact address we're headed to?
0: That's what she said. Wrote it down myself.
1: I thought I read in the paper they condemned the building.
3: A condemned building in Devil's Acre. This becomes more charming by the minute.
1: I fail to see what's so amusing, Inspector.
4: Going to the Devil's Acre with a disturbed woman on a wild goose chase with Barnaby Druthers is my version of hell. Now I know what hell is like.
0: Oh, the tree is flooded, Inspector. Need to go around.
3: It's like a river.
1: Edgar Street is a little better. It'll be 10 minutes longer, but it's better than being swept away.
2: The storm can be calming.
4: Look who's awake.
2: It was a night like this the first time I spoke to the old man.
1: We have been talking about an old man. I didn't catch his name.
2: I don't know it.
0: How long did you say this old man stalked you?
2: It's getting louder. The closer we get to... I noticed him watching me, staring at me every time I entered the building.
1: Does this old man live in the same building as you?
2: Across the hall from me.
4: Besides asking about his black cat, did he ever try having a conversation with you about anything else?
2: No. He just stared at me most of the time. Silent stares are the worst kind of conversation.
0: It is a practical joke.
4: What?
0: I want to know the truth. I mean it. If you think about it, who comes to the yard in the middle of the night in a rainstorm like this?
1: Someone in need of assistance.
2: I'm not lying. I swear it.
0: Oh, you swear it. Whatever that means to you.
2: It took me 8 long nights to finally commit.
3: Commit? What are we...
1: Let her speak. Less, sometimes, is more.
2: I had to do something. I waited for the man to enter his apartment. Then at midnight, I found his door unlocked and entered. I crept towards his bedroom. It was dark. Only a nightlight lit his bedside. He tossed about, turning his head at me. His good eye was closed, but the vulture eye stared madly at me. I couldn't bear it, so I left as cautiously as I entered. The second night, I waited until midnight again, but his black cat was hissing and stirring through the bedroom. I was afraid and fled.
0: This is madness.
2: Oh, if only it were that simple. You see, for the next 7 days and nights, I was never kinder to the old man, trying to persuade myself that all would be well, but that I had stared at me, talking to me as if I was its prey.
1: What did you do, Margaret?
2: Do you hear it?
3: My dear, you have been asking that every so often, but I don't hear anything. What are we to hear exactly?
1: Margaret?
0: We're at the Devil's Acre, Doctor.
4: My God, what was that?
0: I think the driver tried to avoid something.
1: Is that a cat?
3: Perhaps it was. I didn't see it clearly.
0: Do you see anything, Inspector?
4: No. Now let's go.
0: Maybe we should just bring her back to the station and give her a hot meal. We can always come back in the morning.
4: And what if there is a man hurt in that building? What if he can't wait any longer? What then?
3: I agree with the inspector.
4: I didn't ask.
1: Was that your neighbor's cat, Margaret?
2: If you say it was, Miss Thorne.
4: Okay. Here we are at the apartments. Which floor are you on?
2: Fifth. Room 1849.
4: Is there anything else you need to tell us before we enter?
2: I don't think I can go in there. It's too loud.
0: Madness. Utter madness.
5: Good evening, gentlemen and ladies. Miss Foster, is that you?
4: I'm Inspector Fields of the Yard. This is my man Cogsworth, and these are asserted others who are here with us. And you are?
5: Euthalia Byron. I let the rooms out, so you're here to kick us out. Is that your game?
1: Oh, indeed. The condemnation of the building. That's right. That's not why we're here, Eulalia.
4: We're here to make sure that Miss Foster gets back to her apartment safely.
5: Fifth floor, 1849. Beyond that, I have nothing to say to anyone from the city.
0: The hallways are dark as death, Inspector.
4: Get the lanterns from the couch, Cogsworth, and take Margaret and Miss Thorne upstairs. I just have a few more questions for Mrs. Byron. Druthers, you can do what you like.
5: I said I have nothing to say to you, but Druthers? Do you mean Druthers as in Barnaby Druthers?
4: Good Lord.
3: The same. Indeed. So happy to make your acquaintance. Surely you have no reason to avoid questions that could assist Barnaby Druthers, would you, Eulalia?
5: I suppose I wouldn't mind at all. Would you care for some chamomile tea? I understand that's your favourite.
3: Thank you, but I must decline. The hour is rather late, wouldn't you say? But thank you all the same. Speaking of thank yous, it's rather good I was here to assist you in your investigation, wouldn't you say, Inspector?
4: Don't push it, Druthers. Miss Byron, have you heard any complaints, noises, anything out of the ordinary in the fifth floor? Particularly from rooms 1843 or 1849.
5: There was some banging earlier. Not sure if it came from the fifth floor, though.
4: When was that now?
5: A few hours ago, before the evening settled in.
4: What can you tell me about the room across from Margaret Foster?
5: Nothing to you. Don't bother him.
3: Supposing I ask the same question, Eulalia.
5: If you insist, Mr. Druthers, that'd be Mr. Valdemar, room 1843. He's a nice man. Why?
4: Can I have a description of Mr. Valdemar? Age, appearance, etc.?
5: Well, if I were to guess, I'd say the man is in his 60s. Late 60s. Oh, and I think he's blind in his left eye. No, right eye.
4: Blind?
5: Yes, sir. His right eye is as white as a cloud on a beautiful day.
3: Have you ever seen Miss Foster and Mr. Valdemar communicate with each other in any meaningful way?
5: Can't say I have. Margaret tries to avoid anyone in the building if she can, including myself. Can't say I blame her, poor dear. What with her history?
4: What kind of history?
5: Troubles. Troubles of the mind. Oh, she made a fuss about that cat. Mr. Valdemar knows it's against our policy to have any pets in the building, but that's as far as criminal as that old man can be. But she made such a fuss about it.
4: Well, okay. Well, thank you for your help, Mrs. Byron. Say, Drathers, why don't you stay here and have that chamomile tea with Mrs. Byron after all? It's the least you can do.
3: Oh, well, I suppose there's no harm in that, is there? Capital suggestion, Inspector.
1: We're nearly there, Margaret.
2: What time is it?
0: Long after midnight. Why?
2: I'm going to the market in the morning. The market's busy. It drowns out the noise.
0: Well, here we are. Fifth floor. Do you have your key?
2: Yes, but I'm feeling faint.
0: We're going to wait for the inspector anyways.
1: And this door across the way from your room, that's Mr. Valdemar's apartment.
2: It is. It's unlocked.
0: Why do you know that, Morgan?
1: Hello, Mr. Valdemar? Are you home? Mr. Valdemar?
0: Don't go in. Wait for the inspector.
2: He's not in there.
1: Do you mean your neighbor? Mr. Valdemar isn't in the room.
2: Can't you hear him? It's so loud.
0: Hear what?
2: Why are you laughing at me? You're mocking me. You can hear it. You've heard it all along.
0: I'm not laughing. What are you talking about? Inspector, finally you made it up here.
4: What's going on, Cogsworth? Is that her room?
1: This is her neighbor's room. She said the door was unlocked, but he wasn't inside.
2: Stop staring at me. You're mocking me, aren't you?
4: Miss Foster, I'm going to need you to calm down.
2: You heard his heart all along, haven't you? You share his laughter. Why are you doing this to me?
4: Miss Margaret, now you listen to me. Calm down and unlock your door so that we can check your apartment.
2: If you must. Here, take the key. It's not like you already know what's inside.
0: I'll check.
2: Tis the wind and nothing more.
1: What do you mean, Margaret?
2: That's from my favorite poem.
4: Cogsworth, are you all right in there?
2: Darkness there and nothing more.
4: Quiet, please. Cogsworth!
2: I read this poem to him before I strangled him.
4: Cogsworth! Could you repeat the please, Miss Margaret? Could you repeat that?
2: If you still think me mad, Inspector, you'll think so no longer when I describe the wise precautions I took after the fact.
1: Something happened to Mr. Valdemar. I'm going into his room.
0: Inspector, you might want to come in here.
4: You're going to have to come with me, Miss Foster. What? What is it?
0: Blood, Inspector.
4: Where is Mr. Valdemar?
2: You can't hear him. His heart beats before you. He's still alive. I can't bear to see his face. His eye will haunt me. Just leave me be.
4: Margaret, tell me where Mr. Valdemar is. Make this easy on you.
2: No! His eye will stare at me, haunt me until I can't stand it.
0: Where is the old man, lady? Is he in this apartment?
2: He's alive! He must be! I hear his heartbeat everywhere I go. He will not take pity on me for what I've done!
1: Mr. Valdemar is not across the way. His apartment is empty.
2: He's here! Right here! We must get rid of his heart!
0: Margaret, what is she doing?
2: He's here, beneath the planks. His heart still beats. Tear open the floor and tear out his hideous heart!
4: She's got a crowbar!

0: Harper Thorne and Barnaby Druggers are getting their own carriage back to the Muse.
1: There's nothing we need from them now.
0: At any rate, the building's condemned. I don't think the damage to the wall is going to make much difference.
1: That's the absolute least of our problems, Cogworth. My God, we have so much going on.
0: Inspector.
1: All my years, I've never seen anything like this tonight.
0: Yeah. Can't get the image of the old man out of my head. Wensky dug him up. Don't think of me less for saying this, Inspector, but never mind.
1: His eye.
0: Yes, how did you know?
1: Because I can't stop seeing it too. It stared at me as if it were alive.
0: You owe me for thinking this?
1: I don't, but... what is that?
0: What?
1: You don't hear it?
0: Hear what?
1: Did we avoid another cat? Yeah. Yes, that must be it. This must be it.
0: Inspector?
1: How can you hear it now? Can't you? I can hear the heartbeat.

Barnaby Druthers, Heartbeat in the Devil's Acre, written by Randolph Hudson, with editing by J. Timothy Quirk, directed by A.J. Lynn, music by Robert C. Fullerton and Bob Eccleston, starring Humphrey Ralston and Devin Richtmeyer, with Priscilla Mollard, David Lally, Isaiah Perez, and Morgan Veneziano. Barnaby Druthers, Heartbeat and the Devil's Acre, inspired by Edgar Allan Poe's The Telltale Heart.

Sonnet 29. When in disgrace with fortune and men's eyes, I all alone beweep my outcast state, and trouble deaf heaven with my bootless cries, and look upon myself and curse my fate, wishing me like to be one more rich in hope, featured like him with friends possessed, desiring this man's art and that man's scope, with what I most enjoy, contented least. Yet, in these thoughts myself almost despising,

Plant 75. So are you to my thoughts as food to life, or as sweet seasoned showers are to the ground. And for the peace of you I hold such strife as 'twixt a miser and his wealth is found. 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

0: never
1: I didn't
0: go.
1: Know what was happening, so I looked up at my friend Terry and said, "Did you hear that? Didn't you hear someone scream?" He said, "No."
2: You're going to love this. Just love it.
3: There's no earthly way of knowing
2: he's singing
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0: I've studied abnormalities and birth defects all my life. It's come pretty close to home for me. I see them all the time. Naturally, I'd like to believe they don't exist. Unfortunately, they do.
1: But Doctor, rabbits as big and as ferocious as wolves?

You are looking at a traveler who just bought a ticket for a very special kind of a trip. The cost? A few dollars. And his mind, over which he will very shortly have little or no control. Now most of his preparations have been made, and he's just about ready to go. He won't have to leave this room if he doesn't want to, but he'll travel so far that he may get lost and never come back. Transportation to the fantastic and frightening territory of inner space, courtesy of the most powerful mind-altering drug ever discovered. Destination unknown, courtesy of LSD-25.

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Good evening. You are tuned to the Night Train Cocktail Lounge. Riding the rails back into the past, kicking up the dust into the dust, listening to sounds from back when. I'm your host, Brian Manley. Thank you so much for tuning in, joining me again this week for our journey down the tracks. Let me tell you what we've been listening to, where we've been so far. We ended that with Roberto Ledesma from 1970 doing Si Alguien de Me Dijera. The Pretty Things in there with LSD. Rod Willis doing Will Travel. Speed Glue and Shinky doing Run and Hide. David Houston, 1971 with A Woman Always Knows. And Roscoe Holcomb doing Train That Carried My Girl From Town. Again, this is the Night Train Cocktail Lounge. Transistors recommended. Got a lot more stuff to listen to. I'm going to get back into the music, and I'm doing that with Patricia and Jimmy here on the Night Train Cocktail Lounge.

0: your child. 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
0: In the first place, if my mother and father can't trust each other, country mile.

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Hey there, you're still tuned to the Night Train Cocktail Lounge. I'm your host, Brian Manley. We start from Frank Stokes doing Bedtime Blues. Thelonious Monk in there with Blue Monk. Jonah Jones doing Wrap Your Troubles in Dreams. Patricia and Jimmy with Trust Your Child started everything off. Got a ways to go here in the lounge. Before we do that, I want to talk to you about a couple things. One, the World Central Kitchen in Nepal. World Central Kitchen is first to the front lines, providing meals in response to humanitarian, climate, and community crises. 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Their restaurant partners are already on the ground serving meals to affected communities. To learn more about World Central Kitchen and their work in Nepal, visit WCK.org. Another show to check out on the station happens Fridays, 7 to 8 a.m., Kind of Bird with Justin Brown. It's a jazz journey taking you from the recordings of Charlie Bird Parker through the year 1959, which saw the deaths of Billie Holiday and Lester Perez Young and the release of the best-selling jazz album of all time, Miles Davis's Kind of Blue. 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Bird Lives, Fridays, 7 to 8 a.m., Let me get back into the music, and I think I'm doing that with some Jerry Lee Lewis.

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1: Hey, fellas, don't fight over that hot dog. 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Everybody agrees on that.

We just ended that set with Esquivel doing El Cable. The Sandpipers before that with its Circus Day Again. Les Baxter's Orchestra doing Atlantis. Carpenters in there with another song from 1970. The song's called Another Song. And I said Jerry Lee Lewis. I meant Bill Riley and his Little Green Men doing Flying Saucer, Rock and Roll. Got my Sun Records people mixed up there for a second. That's been the Night Train Cocktail Lounge. Thank you so much for tuning in. I won't be back next week, but the week after that, I will. I'm going to leave you with some Herbie Hancock. 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

years, my head hurt bad, so the doctor checked me and he shook his head. He said, I'm sorry to tell you, but your body's outlived your brain. He said, I know this doctor in New York, son, and he'll fix you right up with a brand new one. So the head doctor met me when I stepped down off of the train. He said, we had this bank robber killed last night. His body shot, but his brain's all right. I'll give you a transplant, boy, and you'll be okay. I got my new brain in, and I was feeling great. I went right back to Nashville with no headache, but something strange happened when I walked in the bank one day.

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Now, the other night, Roy Acuff called me. He said, "John, I'd like for you to do the opera." So I went out on the stage, but I couldn't sing. I got into half a verse if I walked the line, and something snapped in this head of mine. I yelled, "Stick 'em up! Give me your money, your watches and rings." Well, I called New York and talked to that brain quack. I said, "Doc, I've got to have my old brain back." He said, "I'm sorry there, Mr. Cash, but I can't do that." He said, "I put your brain in a chicken last Monday. He's singing your songs and making lots of money. And I got him signed to a 10-year recording contract." Now, friends, if you see me walking down the street, remember what you see ain't necessarily me. And if I try to hold you up, don't pay me no mind. But when you got 10 bucks that you can blow, you ought to catch that Johnny Chicken show. He's doing fairs and concert dates all up and down the line.

0: 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I'm the Manhattan Flash, and I am the best bank robber in New York." Well, I don't pay any income tax. You don't pay tax on money you steal. You ought to catch that Johnny Chicken show. Chicken in Black.
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roof tickets, downwind from the bloodhounds. Not pulled on troubles breeds. I lay by a cypress as quiet as a stone till the bleeding stopped. I blew the weather vane off some old roadhouse. I pulled a fire in the skeleton backseat of an old Tucker.

So jacket on some old barbed wire, pour cool rusty water on a miserable fire. Now pull on trouble springs. The creek was swollen by daybreak, I could just barely see. I floated downstream on an old dead tree. I pulled on trouble's breeze. I pulled on

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Avoid Frank. 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

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He likes a long time to call me, but sometimes

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I'm the host of Winter Light Summer Heat, which airs every Wednesday night at 6 p.m.

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Baby, you're the sweetest gift, the sweetest thing in my whole damn life. 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Oh, you're so damn fine, you're so damn fine. And the guitar goes...

featured singer on an EDM song. A song that is a pay-on to human potential. And when they put on my song, DJs all around the world will say, come on, let me feel your energy. I want to be the featured singer on an EDM song. The one they play at parties, on fraternity row. The one that uplifts your spirit and bothers your roommate and throbs, throbs, throbs through the walls of the warehouse. I want to be the featured singer on an EDM song. Wedding DJs will cringe when it is requested. Spin magazines, the needle drop, and Reader's Digest won't even review it.

featured singer on an EDM song. No one will march to it in the streets looking for a brighter day, but ukulele covers of it will crowd your YouTube suggestions, and Art LeBeau will send it out with a dedication to a dog named Snuggles. I want to be the featured singer on an EDM song. It's the role I was born to play, completely faithless, but for a few months I will be everywhere, uplifting your spirit, bothering your roommate. I will throb through the walls of the warehouse. Now turn on your phone light and wave it around. Turn on your phone light and wave it around. 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No problem, you can Venmo me back later for the ketamine, Diane. Did you know this stuff is made for horses?

0: on an EDM song. I want to be the featured singer on an EDM song. I want to be the featured singer on an EDM song. Come on. Let me feel your energy.
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1: Yeah, I tried. I was living five lies about the world outside.
0: You got a grip?
1: Yeah, it's hard to describe. I've been living five lies about the world outside.
0: Got a grip on this reality?
1: Yeah, I tried. I was living five lies about the world outside.
0: You got a grip?
1: Yeah, it's hard to describe. I've been living five lies about the world outside.

0: The same things I told you.
1: You mean my life's about to leave my body soon?
0: You're through. You got a grip?
1: Oh yeah, I tried. I was living five lies about the world outside.
0: You got a grip?
1: Yeah, it's hard to describe. I've been living five lies about the world outside.
0: Got a grip on this reality?
1: Yeah, I tried. I was living five lies about the world outside.
0: You got a grip?
1: Yeah, it's hard to describe. I've been living five lies about the world outside.

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tracks out a carpet of diamonds across our cash crop car lot filled with twilight coupe de villes, leaving the town in the keeping of the one who is sweeping.

from when I cooked her food that she probably didn't use. I want to dedicate this jam to all those things I left behind in girls' apartments and various domiciles over the years. Sometimes you gotta leave in a hurry, man, what can I say? Except I didn't forget about any of it. Taking it all back.

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I have a lot of queer content. I do a lot of themed shows around holidays. 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
1: What a beautiful day.

0: opportunity, because this is going to be a two-part series, and then you can roll right into the next one. This Thursday, September 17th at 6 p.m., you can learn the elements of camera and photo videography and see what cameras you can use here at the Media Factory. This is one of my favorite classes. I can't stress it more. You will learn more than just how to turn a camera on and off. You'll learn a little bit about perspective, focal length, stuff about lenses. It is great, and it's multiple cameras. So that's this Thursday at 6 p.m. And then this Saturday, the most important workshop, perhaps, not really a workshop, this Saturday, September 19th at 1 p.m., we have our new member orientation. This is a great opportunity to come on down and see what the Media Factory is all about. And then when you're done, if you want to fill out a little paperwork for free, you will become a member. And then after that, take a few certifications for free. And then you can take out our gear for free, and you'll have access to all the delights that the Media Factory has to offer. Again, that's 1 o'clock this Saturday. All of our workshops are free. We'd love it if you could sign up. If you can't, we get it. Just come on down. We really want to see you. So happy Monday, everybody. For some of us, this is the first full week of school for kids. For some people, this is their second week of school. If you're not in Vermont, then you started after Labor Day, which is weird. And that's why I'm talking about it today, because Labor Day was just last week and a lot of people are officially starting school in its full form today. So today's show is dedicated to you, my friend.
1: It's Monday.
0: I am back. Did you hear that? Did you hear that mistake? If you've ever tuned in when I've been here before, you'll know that that's part of my brand. Anyway, you know what? Let's get to it.

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am going to fix it. I'm so, so very sorry. Oh, shit. It is playing. I don't know what's going on here. Oh, now I do.

So that was Lana Del Rey with Summertime Sadness. We started out that set with Moondust by Terry Black. And if you're familiar at all with the movie Meatballs, then you know that's the song that they play at the end of camp where everyone's saying goodbye to each other and saying goodbye to summer. And then that next song is for those parents who are glad for the break of the fall but are going to miss their little babies. In any case, some kids are going back to school, and this will be their experience.

And that was Van Halen with Hot for Teacher. Saucy song, saucy video. Speaking of saucy, I need to apologize for my salty language earlier. It's not reflective of the values or opinions of Media Factory and WBTVLP. So that was Hot for Teacher. The next song I'm going to play is back to my usual programming. But if you like things like Van Halen, and you know we all do, there's a couple shows that you might want to listen to that play that genre more often than I ever do. And one of them would be The Rock Show on Sunday nights with John Fry. It's from 8 to 10. You'll hear all kinds of rock. You'll hear psychedelic rock, hard rock, prog rock. It's pretty incredible. Sundays, 8 to 10. Or maybe you want a little enrichment with your Van Halen, then you might want to tune into Let It Rain on Tuesdays from 5 to 6. Your DJ Rain Herzog will entertain you with classic rock and maybe some dance hits that go with his spin classes. That's a show where people come on from the community that work in the wellness and health industry, and they have a conversation with him about things you can do to make yourself feel better. Let's get back to my usual programming.

And that was Something Kind of Ooh by Girls Aloud. And you might wonder, what does that have to do with going back to school? Well, did you listen to the lyrics? If you missed it, you can tune in again to hear morning announcements at 4:30 today. So I talked about some people who have, you know, stronger opinions about their kids going back to school. And one of them is Emily Copeland. This song goes out to Emily Copeland. She knows why.

So, hey, everybody. Sorry. It's a Monday for me, too. I'm very, very sorry. Like I said, if you want to enjoy this in its, like, clean splendor, please tune in for this show at 4:30 today. That was 24-Hour Party People by Happy Mondays. And did I say before that the song was something kind of ooh by Girls Aloud? Well, it was. So we are coming to the end of the show. For a lot of you, I'm sure you're happy because, you know, this show was rough, but it's my first full week of school with my kid in school, so it was a rough morning. So I want to thank you for listening today and let you know that you can hear morning announcements every Monday from at 10 o'clock a.m. and 4:30 p.m. on 99.3 WBTV LP and online at 993WBTV.org. And just a reminder, this week we have many workshops. Well, we have two workshops and consider orientation an event. So remember, this Wednesday at 6 p.m., we have Intro to Blender. This Thursday, the 17th at 6 p.m., we have The Essentials of Camera Operation. And then this Saturday at 1 o'clock, we have our orientation. And remember, all of those are free. All are welcome. If you can't sign up, it's okay. And just a reminder, I mentioned two shows today that you should check out. One is Let It Rain on Tuesdays. I know this. On Tuesdays from 5 to 6, Rain Herzog will take you through some spin classics, some classic rock, and some wellness tips and ideas. And then on Sunday night from 8 to 10, we've got The Rock Show with John Fry. The show is awesome. It's really fun. And even if you're not really a rock person, it's worth checking out because you're going to find stuff in there that you didn't even know existed. So again, apologize for the rocky road, but, you know, we were on it together. You know, I'm actually, full disclosure, I'm not alone in the booth and I have a little performance anxiety. So everybody, I will leave you with that. I hope you have a great week.

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1: I'm Scott McGrath, and I'm the director of tech for WBTV LP. 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I had a lot of experience rebuilding my college radio station, WVTC, back in 1998, and I was excited to have a community LP station in Burlington done right, so I decided to step up. 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I've learned that with the power of community, all things are possible, and people love to work together, and especially when it's for something in their community that's going to make the community better. 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

Cry, don't be shy, stand up straight, here it comes. Say goodbye, don't you cry, hold yourself, don't forget. You are strong, move along, nothing's wrong with feeling alone. Heal your mind, heal your soul, kiss goodbye, don't you fall. Love yourself, no regrets, don't you cry, don't forget. You are strong, move along, nothing is wrong. Every morning I say these words to cope and clean all my thoughts, it works.

works. Love yourself, leave yourself, watch yourself, tease yourself. 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

0: 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And this is Catherine, your host of Present Time. Present Time explores public affairs, culture, and the importance of sharing our individual and collective stories. I am so excited to be hosting in the studio this morning, Erald, who is from Albania, and he is a Burlington, Vermont resident, who immigrated to the States from Albania. Albania is a country that I've long been curious about, and I'm really excited to hear some of his stories and impressions. And as you may know, I practiced Erald's last name before we went online, and I realize I'm going to defer to him. So, Erald, please introduce yourself to listeners and tell us a bit about yourself.
1: Good morning, Catherine. Thank you for inviting me. My name is Erald Exafra, and as you said, I am probably a year and a half here in Vermont. Previously, I used to live in New Jersey. But I am here now in Vermont, and I feel privileged for your invitation to this show.
0: Absolutely. So for folks who don't know, Albania is a country in southeastern Europe that has beautiful mountains and it borders the sea. And it's a country that I guess it's fair to say has a history of maybe some aggressive neighbors, which has influenced the culture and the development. And Erald, you grew up there. Tell us about your hometown.
1: So I was born in Tirana, and Albania at the time was a communist country. So there was a regime that started in right after Second World War in 1945, and lasted up to the fall of the Berlin Wall, which in Eastern Europe was 1990. Albania parted ways with communism in 1991, and my city, Tirana, where I was born, which is also the capital of the country, it was a city that in my memories, there was nothing else at the time. I didn't know anything else, and it has been nothing else since, because it was very clean air, clean sidewalks. Everything was proper. You know, in the people, around 200,000 people used to live there. And it was very centralized. Everything, the government was there, but also the arts, the politics, the creativity of people. It was the most advanced, let's say, for Albania at the time. So if there was anything, and if you were looking for anything in Albania at the time, Tirana was the place to be. I was, when the regime fell in 1991, I was probably 13 years old.
0: So I'm very curious about your experience living under communism. What do you remember about that time? And I wonder about your parents. Were they members of the party? Were they not members of the party?

0: There was no drugs. There was nothing that would be a danger to somebody that is a kid. So everything becomes your playground. We had freedom of going out and walking around and exploring and doing some adventures, even without the without our parents knowing it. This was something that doesn't exist anymore. And when I compare it to the kids growing up today, especially here in U.S., but also in Albania these days, is a completely different utopia that you cannot replicate it because a lot of things were done differently, and the basics of, you know, the morale, the philosophy of life, and the economy, the politics of it were different times. So a lot of those things are different and cannot be. Something similar I have seen from pictures or visual videos that might come from North Korea today, Pyongyang.
1: Yes,
0: it reminds me of the architecture of that, or even some cities in Russia. They have all this common. The architecture is something that kind of is a common element in that. But yeah, that was my childhood. Was happy, and everything was our playground. So we were going everywhere and exploring and getting into trouble, into good trouble, and
1: you felt safe. Your parents felt safe letting you explore the city.
0: Correct. Yeah, my parents. I would go to school alone, as every other kid in the city. I would come back home alone. And we're probably talking third grade, fourth grade. There was no cars. There was no private property. So everybody would walk through the streets in a safe way because a few cars that existed were part of the government. And everything that was, tangible was shared with everybody else. And therefore, there was no... there was no notion of profit, of something having it for yourself. Of course, there were houses, and you would live into these houses that the government would assign to you. There was no freedom of movement or freedom of speech. But sometimes having too much of that freedom can be detrimental, and having too little of that can be also detrimental.
1: Yes.
0: So as a kid perspective, I didn't understand much of what was going on at the time. But as a kid, when, you have your own group of friends and you go outside and you explore the nature, the hills, the mountains that was in front of the Tirana, out of the school, for example, there was a farm. You would go on the fields in the recess. We have probably like 15 minutes. You would go in the fields and play with other kids.
1: Yes,
0: that was something that you cannot find something like that today.
1: It's really fascinating for me to hear your perspective of living in a communist country as a child. And it sounds like sort of those everyday political decisions, they were not factoring into your daily life. You got to be a kid. Did you observe any shortages of foods or consumer products? Did people have to wait in lines for things like they had to, for example, in some of the other East European countries?
0: Yes, this was present in everyday life, especially as I grew older. I would understand that you would have to stay in line, and you would have to help your family, help your mother keep the line.
1: You told her place for her?
0: Yes. Many times, but it was something that everybody was doing, and so it was not that was normal. That was, we didn't know better, so that was an activity that it was normal because every other kid was there, and every other adult who wanted to keep line for sugar, for flour, for all the basic necessities,

0: specifically for those that were imported and that were not produced inside the country, because the country was isolated economically and there was not much buying and selling products from other countries. So there was not, it was not open market.
1: What about your parents? What kind of work did they do?
0: So my father, because you posed me the question earlier, my parents were fully part of the, let's say, the regime, but not in functions that were high up there in the hierarchy. But my mother was a doctor, and she was the only doctor that would work at the only national airport that Albania had, which was in Tirana. And my father was a commander in the army, but this was something equivalent to the National Guard that would protect the members of the political bureau.
1: Oh, fascinating. Like sort of higher up members of the party.
0: Yeah. So he was just the commander. He had his soldiers to command, and he would go to work in the mountains, in the mountain that we had in front of the city, where there were a military location there, and then come back home every day. Sometimes he would go off for 2 or 3 days, but come back home. And those were the days where, you know, oh, okay, my father's not coming back, so maybe I could skip on this homework or doing these things that, you know, school-oriented.
1: Yes, yes.
0: Because my father was the authority, you know, for everybody that grows up in a household where father is in the army or military. So that, even though he comes home, he is still
1: in that
0: the authority, yeah. And mother would be the ones that is more, flexible and understands you more. And yeah.
1: So I am curious, dinner conversation when you were growing up, did your parents ever talk about politics at the dinner table or no?
0: Never. There was never, or at least as far as I remember, there was nothing politically, because everybody was part of the way of you know, politically living and thinking of that decade. I'm talking late 80s, 85 to 90.
1: Yes.
0: And the dissent was punished. I didn't know that as a kid.
1: You did or did not know
0: I didn't know
1: yes.
0: that as
1: yes.
0: a kid. But in Albania, previously, probably in the 60s and 70s, there has been cases where people would land up in prison because they heard Beatles or they heard capitalistic, music that would come from, or read books that would come from the West, which was Western Europe and, you know, anything capitalistic, Western countries and specifically United States.
1: Yes.
0: If you would consume something in any field, we're talking architecture, we're talking artistic fields like music or paint or sculpture or anything that was deemed to be a little bit influenced by the West.
1: Yes.
0: That would be something that you would be in trouble if you if you were an artist or somebody that would create something that kind of criticizes the way of living, the way of whatever Karl Marx and Engels said, and then Stalin, and then so all this. I would call it a philosophy of life, living your life based on no profit, based on politically motivated, you know, understanding your everything from the beginning to the end of somebody's life. It's determined by these criteria that are. Today you can judge them as wrong or bad, let's say, but at the time, no, nothing else was different. Nobody was following other patterns or a different way of living, and therefore, that was the only way.
1: And that was the perspective that the government wanted you to have. So they
0: Correct.
1: Did not want these Western influences.
0: Yes.
1: So it's interesting to me because, I guess this is something that we share, although I'm older than you. I spent two mm-hmm. years living behind the Iron Curtain in the mid-80s. And I find myself curious about some folks here in Vermont who do proclaim to be Marxist.
0: Mm-hmm.
1: And, you know, sometimes I'll see a flyer and I'll, you know, or I see people referring to each other as comrade.
0: Mm-hmm.
1: And for me, these are very loaded things because I had friends at university who were punished for bringing in Western literature, for, mm-hmm. Organizing rally, you know, anti-communist rallies and things like that. And I wonder, Errol, if you had the opportunity to sit down for a cup of coffee with someone who lives here in Burlington who maybe doesn't have the life experience that you do, and they're like, rah, rah, rah, I think we should be communist, what might you say to them?
0: Obviously, there are a lot, there's some points that are valid, because I see it as if I meet with somebody that is of Socialist Party of America or somebody that is a proclaimed communist here in America, I feel it's like some kind of a counteraction toward a extreme capitalist society that has obviously produced a lot of negative
1: yes.
0: externalities in
1: yes.
0: any sphere of it,
1: mm-hmm.
0: more so in the economy or let's say in the wealth inequality that has produced,
1: mm-hmm.
0: Or the distribution of wealth, let's say, and therefore there is an action. So there is an action, and then there's this kind of could be a counteraction or some kind of a rebellion. So let's think and let's pretend that we're communist. What they might probably don't know is that a lot of that philosophy of thinking has also produced a lot of negative elements, which are related to exclusion of a lot of people not participating in society because they think differently, and for that the punishment could be prison for life or even
1: Gulag.
0: Death. Correct. And Albania has had its own history with communism for 45 years until it fell in 1990, 1991, and there are examples that I can talk about it that were probably shouldn't have ever happened. But I understand that point of view that needs to achieve something positive for the entire society. But the cost of achieving that progress shouldn't be what the communism kind of suggests. And it's not just communism. You can talk about Nazism. You can talk about fascism. All these ideologies are—they produce some kind of—I call them negative externalities, because even without them wanting to happen, they happen because that's what's going to happen if, you know, aggressivity is at a high level,
1: mm-hmm.
0: and it demonstrates itself into all the spheres of life. And it could be economic, it could be literature, it could be arts, it could be creativity, and to not talk about free speech or this there's nothing, there's no notions of free speech. Free
1: or
0: speech
1: freedom
0: is
1: of assembly.
0: Freedom of assembly and everything that
1: yes.
0: we enjoy in America, which I'm grateful for.
1: Yes.
0: But always, I mean, I think my perspective, again, I was 13 years old when the regime fell, and I didn't understand at the time, but I've studied political science later on in my life, and I kind of understand a little bit why, for example, my mom and my dad would wear these symbols and why they would wear certain things and not other things. you know.
1: Details. What symbols might they wear, or what might? I'm very curious now that you've mentioned that.
0: Yeah, for example, every hat had a star.
1: ones that they wore.
0: Yeah. And you were not allowed to wear any hat that you want. But the hats that they wore at the time, they had a star. And the star was red. And it had, as we know, the star has five corners,
1: yes.
0: 5 points.
1: Yes.
0: And the explanation, for example, I remember a very funny detail when I was in probably on the fifth grade. The teacher asked us, what does the star, the symbol of the star means in our flag? Because our flag is a red flag with a double-headed black eagle. On top of that eagle, during the communism, they had put a star, a red star. And the red star symbolized the five corners of the star are supposedly the five continents, and that we are friendly with all and everybody in the world. That was the explanation that they had taught us.
1: Even though you were isolated.
0: Correct. I remember that. And when the teacher asked, does anybody know what the star symbolizes? I raised my hand and I said that, and they gave me an A+,
1: wow.
0: Which we didn't have A+, but yes. It was from 0 to 10. So I got a 10.
1: Yes.
0: For grade. And everybody was stunned. And I also was surprised, like, wow, for this little?
1: Yes.
0: So
1: yeah.
0: That was a very funny thing I remember when I was in fifth grade.
1: And what you did, though, was you parroted back the propaganda that you were expected
0: without knowing. And as a kid, yes.
1: You want to give your teacher the right answer.
0: Correct. I was part of it.
1: Yes.
0: Without knowing or without participating, or let's say participating in our kid children's way.
1: And you know what's interesting, too? I love the fact that you chose to say I was part of it, because it is not my place to judge a person who lives under a fascist or a communist or some other totalitarian mm-hmm. or authoritarian system. It is not my place to judge the decisions that they make if they want to be able to feed their children, if they want to be able to put food on the table. And I think that these some of these politicals, it's so easy to be like, oh, I'd never do that. But if your child is hungry, you know, you may... You have decisions that are imposed on you based on politics that a person who lives in a free country doesn't have to think about.
0: I would say that a lot of parents, a lot of people that would, I mean, even today, if you live in North Korea, you understand what's going on, but you have no choice and there's no escape. And this was the case for Albanian people before the 90s.
1: Mm-hmm.
0: So there were people who would conform, and there were people who would not conform because their ideals, their values, their character, their personalities. And for that, there was a price to pay.
1: Yes.
0: You would be excluded from progress. You would be sent to concentration camps, forced labor, mm-hmm. and everything that kind of until they were trying to re-educate them. Mm-hmm. But you can't actually re-educate a free spirit or somebody that is enlightened.
1: Yeah, I was just thinking, you can't beat or starve a person's principles
0: exactly.
1: out of them. In preparing for this interview, I read a little bit of Albania's history, mm-hmm. and you know, I know it was part of the Ottoman Empire. Mm-hmm. It was occupied during World War I by Austria-Hungary mm-hmm. and other folks. World War II, Italy wheedled its way in there and occupied Albania for a while. Then the Germans occupied Albania during World War II, and then of course after the war.
0: The communists.
1: You couldn't cut a break. I'm very curious, did your parents or your grandparents ever talk about World War II, did you ever hear stories about those periods of occupation?
0: Yeah, absolutely. So my contacts with that part of history, first of all, at school you learn a lot. You start learning from the Byzantine Empire, and actually the books would tell you that you're a descendant of Illyrians, which were the oldest tribe there.
1: What is that again?
0: Illyrians.
1: Illyrians.
0: Yeah.
1: I'm writing it down.
0: Yeah. So the history books will tell you about your history of the Albanians. But in the family, my grandfather was both sides, my mother and my father, both grandparents were, they fought in the Second World War, and they were what we used to be called them partisans.
1: Underground.
0: Yeah. So they were part of that movement, and they fought in the war. And after the war, they were the victorious party. So they were part of the building, the nation, of course, with the communist ideologies, but they were part of that. So my grandfather told me a lot of stories where they fought against Italians initially from 39 to 43.
1: So that was Mussolini's troops.
0: Fascism, yeah. Mm-hmm. And then against one year and a half, I think, they fought against the Germans and the Nazis that were there. That was 44, end of mid, probably, yeah, 44, I think, 44, 45. So I have vivid memories of my grandfather telling about battles or how they attacked and they escaped in the mountains, how they came the next morning to burn the whole village where they used to live. So there are terrible stories of war.
1: And who burned the village?
0: The Nazis.
1: No, the Nazis.
0: Yeah, they burned a couple of times, actually, the village where my grandfather originally was from, mm-hmm. Which is in South Albania. Mm-hmm. Because, the war dictates these actions.
1: Yes.
0: And, I'm assuming the soldiers taken orders, and they just burned, and they killed a lot of people there.
1: Yes.
0: And therefore, the populations of just not just Albania, but the Balkans, they revolted, and a lot of the ex-Yugoslavia has a long history of the partisans with led by Tito.
1: Yes.
0: They fought the Nazis up mm-hmm. until chasing them further north until they went off and they capitulated in 45.
1: Yes, thank goodness. Thank goodness. I'm curious, what is the Albanian word for partisan?
0: We call him partisan.
1: Uh-huh.
0: It's a word that was probably taken from other languages, because mm-hmm. It was a phenomenon that happened all around Greece, Albania, Macedonia, ex-Yugoslavia, all those republics there.
1: Yes.
0: There was a lot of people that would take arms, hide into the mountains,
1: yes.
0: attack during the day and retract. And then also later on they organize and they have battalions and a lot of, there was a lot of organizations mm-hmm. because with help of Russians and every Stalin mm-hmm. helped a lot of these movements mm-hmm. and they were... They were successful.
1: Oh, absolutely. Well, it's interesting because I had family members in Poland who were partisans. They mm-hmm. called them partisans.
0: Mm-hmm.
1: And they hid in the forest.
0: Yeah.
1: And because they were so outgunned by the Germans, a big part of what they did was sabotage.
0: Yeah.
1: Because they knew that, like, sort of trying to fight the tanks with, whatever rifles or pistols
0: yeah.
1: they got their hands on. But it's interesting because in Poland, there were definitely two branches of partisans. There were those that were more communist, socialist leaning, mm-hmm. and then there were others that were hoping for a free, democratic Poland. And of course, we know who came out ahead after the war. But how, it's interesting too. I think because of Albania's longtime isolation, particularly during communism, I feel like I grew up reading fewer of these stories, even though I read a fair amount about World War II, which is, this has inspired me to do some more learning.
0: Mm-hmm.
1: I'm realizing we could go on for a really long time here. And so I'm going to, you just may have to come back. That's all I can say. But I am very curious about your decision to leave. When did you decide to leave Albania? How old were you? What was motivating you? And was it easy or hard to get out?
0: So it was difficult. We were talking late 90s. I was probably 18. 19. At the time, the government of Albania would not release passports to people who didn't serve in the military. So I kind of lied of my age, and I went into military when I was 17 and a half, because 18 was the legal age to go into the army. Because I wanted to get my passport and get a visa, and I think I would probably, if the communism would have been still on that decade on in Albania, I would have been in trouble, because I stand by it, and probably I would have been in trouble by talking too much. Mm-hmm. But thank God the communism ended and everybody was trying. Albania came out very poor. And so it is the same question that you see today in a lot of people who immigrate in U.S. Let's say any Latin American that is crossing the border illegally. I think the questions that they have is, we're coming here to work and we want to build a better future for ourselves. And so this was the main question at the head of every Albanian in the 90s, because out of that regime, Albania was very, very poor. So everybody was trying to get out, establish themselves in Western Europe or U.S. and build something better, for their kids and for their families and for themselves. So that was my idea. I thought I would go in Italy and finish my studies there. And therefore, after that, I'd probably find a job and establish myself there. That's what I did. After finishing my military service, I got my passport, I got a visa, and I went to Italy. I stayed there for a decade. And I finished my studies. I worked there.
1: So you got a bachelor's and a master's, correct?
0: From a public university, the Turin University in Turin, Torino.
1: How easy was it to learn Italian and perform at the college level? Or how difficult was that?
0: So this is a funny story. I never studied the language. I'm probably very bad at grammar in Italian. But I understand everything, and I can speak everything. So this started with us in Albania under the late 80s. We started getting into this kind of hacking these antennas because our TVs were black and white, and we didn't have, we had only one frequency. And that was the frequency that you can... You can catch only the Albanian TV.
1: Of course.
0: But if you add one other frequency and you have a high on the roof antenna, you could catch Italian TV. And so that was our window to the Western world. So I grew up watching Tom and Jerry in Italian. So I didn't know that Tom and Jerry was some kind of American, you know, I thought he was Italian because he was doubled in Italian.
1: Yes.
0: So everything, I grew up watching Bud Spencer and Terence Hill movies. I don't know if you know them, but
1: No. They're
0: very popular there. Huh. Even though they're European actors, but they were American production, I think. And so through a lot of content that came through Italian TV... Mm-hmm. I learned Italian, even though I had never used it. I used it later on in my life when I went to Italy to start my studying.
1: Wow.
0: And so I was very good at Italian.
1: How did you pay for your studies while you were in Italy? Did you have to work, or did you get a stipend?
0: The Italian government would give a quota of paying very little. It was like some kind of a scholarship. So you would get that, and it would cost very little if you're coming. They would probably see what was your family income and how much income you had. I would also work part time in restaurants and do some cleaning jobs. So I would kind of have some money outside of the scholarship, but it was very cheap for people who would come from difficult economic situations. And that's how I was able to finish my master's degree without debt.
1: Were your parents supportive of your leaving?
0: My mother was not. My father, I never asked him.
1: Okay.
0: But, my mother was always wanted me to stay.
1: Understandably.
0: But I think I'm a little nomad in my spirit, and I went for it. It was also what every other man at 19 or 20, yes. 21 was doing at the time.
1: The quest, the odyssey.
0: So, yeah. So going outside of the country and start to build something for yourself was the main idea.
1: What prompted you to come to the U.S.?
0: This was later on. I finished my studies in Italy. I went back to Albania for a year and a half, and I started working at the Italian embassy there as a communication officer. We were doing some economic project development on behalf of the Italian government. But because I could speak Italian and Albanian, and I also studied political science, so it was the right profile for this. So I went back to Albania, and then I met which is now my ex-wife, mm-hmm. Another Albanian that used to live here in U.S. Mm-hmm. So we decided to get married, and that's how I ended up here in New Jersey initially.
1: Yes. So I wonder, when you think about your journey, are there mm-hmm. pieces of Albanian culture that you still carry with you?
0: Yes, definitely. There are a lot of there. If you come from a different country, you can't get away from the culture, the gravity that the culture has in you. I think that is. That is something that accompanies me every day, and it's part of me. I can't distinguish between is it molding me or am I using that part of culture that comes from my country, being part of those traditions, part of that, part of those customs, and starting from the cuisine to how I see things, what I think about it, everything actually. Mm-hmm. It's a strong gravity that attracts and pulls, and it's part of me. I think it's impossible to do without it.
1: Wow. So this has been so fascinating, and your perspective is so fascinating, and your journey from Tirana to Italy, to back to Italy, to New Jersey, to Vermont. When you reflect on your journey thus far, Errol, what are you most proud of?
0: I'm proud of many things that I've accomplished, but we never speak about ourselves, and we let other people speak about our achievements. So that's part of the culture.
1: How interesting.
0: Yeah. But I can say that I'm proud of my education. I'm proud of the language that I speak. I'm proud of the perspective that I have in the world, in any domain or anything that I see, I read, and I hear. It's a different, I kind of use different colors, and my palette of drawing things is different. Then it's very different from somebody who has probably never left their county and never. And it also works. So it is something that it is a it is rich with a lot of colors that, you know. And I love traveling, so this works well for me.
1: Fabulous. Well, I want to thank you, Erald, for appearing on Prison Time. This has been a fascinating conversation.
0: Thank you. Thank you for having me.
1: 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And this has been a conversation with some reflections on Albania. 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
1: A cold chiseled dagger, and it's sharp enough to draw blood from a stone. You rise through your dreams on a coach and horses, and the fence posts in the moonlight look like bones. Well, they stop trying to hold him with a mortar, stone, and chain. He broke out of every prison. Well, the boots mount the staircase. The door's flung back open. He's not there, for he has risen. He's not there, for he has risen. Some say he once killed a man with a guitar string. Coat.

in his head, just like a

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2: 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That's this Wednesday, September 16th at 6 p.m. Blender is an open-source 3D software that you can use to animate your videos. Give it a try. And if you took our last Blender workshop and you need a refresher, this is a great opportunity because this is going to be a two-part series, and then you can roll right into the next one. This Thursday, September 17th at 6 p.m., you can learn the elements of camera and photo videography and see what cameras you can use here at the Media Factory. This is one of my favorite classes. I can't stress it more. You will learn more than just how to turn a camera on and off. You'll learn a little bit about perspective, focal length, stuff about lenses. It is great, and it's multiple cameras. So that's this Thursday at 6 p.m. And then this Saturday, the most important workshop, perhaps, not really a workshop, this Saturday, September 19th at 1 p.m., we have our new member orientation. This is a great opportunity to come on down and see what the Media Factory is all about. And then when you're done, if you want to fill out a little paperwork for free, you will become a member. And then after that, take a few certifications for free. And then you can take out our gear for free, and you'll have access to all the delights that the Media Factory has to offer. Again, that's 1 o'clock this Saturday. All of our workshops are free. We'd love it if you could sign up. If you can't, we get it. Just come on down. We really want to see you. So happy Monday, everybody. For some of us, this is the first full week of school for kids. For some people, this is their second week of school. If you're not in Vermont, then you started after Labor Day, which is weird. And that's why I'm talking about it today, because Labor Day was just last week and a lot of people are officially starting school in its full form today. So today's show is dedicated to you, my friend. Anyway, you know what? Let's get to it.

So that was Lana Del Rey with Summertime Sadness. We started out that set with Moondust by Terry Black. And if you're familiar at all with the movie Meatballs, then you know that's the song that they play at the end of camp where everyone's saying goodbye to each other and saying goodbye to summer. And then that next song is for those parents who are glad for the break of the fall but are going to miss their little babies. In any case, some kids are going back to school, and this will be their experience.

And that was Van Halen with Hot for Teacher. Saucy song, saucy video. The next song I'm going to play is back to my usual programming. But if you like things like Van Halen, and you know we all do, there's a couple shows that you might want to listen to that play that genre more often than I ever do. And one of them would be The Rock Show on Sunday nights with John Fry. It's from 8 to 10. You'll hear all kinds of rock. You'll hear psychedelic rock, hard rock, prog rock. It's pretty incredible. Sundays, 8 to 10. Or maybe you want a little enrichment with your Van Halen, then you might want to tune into Let It Rain on Tuesdays from 5 to 6. Your DJ, Rain Herzog, will entertain you with classic rock and maybe some dance hits that go with his spin classes. That's a show where people come on from the community that work in the wellness and health industry, and they have a conversation with him about things you can do to make yourself feel better. Let's get back to my usual programming.

And that was Something Kind of Ooh by Girls Aloud. And you might wonder, what does that have to do with going back to school? Well, did you listen to the lyrics? If you missed it, you can tune in again to hear morning announcements at 4:30 today. So I talked about some people who have, you know, stronger opinions about their kids going back to school. And one of them is Emily Copeland. This song goes out to Emily Copeland. She knows why.

So, hey, everybody. Sorry. It's a Monday for me, too. I'm very, very sorry. Like I said, if you want to enjoy this in its, like, clean splendor, please tune in for this show at 4:30 today. That was 24-Hour Party People by Happy Mondays. And did I say before that the song was something kind of ooh by Girls Aloud? Well, it was. So we are coming to the end of the show. For a lot of you, I'm sure you're happy because, you know, this show was rough, but it's my first full week of school with my kid in school, so it was a rough morning. So I want to thank you for listening today and let you know that you can hear morning announcements every Monday from at 10 o'clock a.m. and 4:30 p.m. on 99.3 WBTV LP and online at 993WBTV.org. And just a reminder, this week we have many workshops. Well, we have two workshops and consider orientation an event. So remember, this Wednesday at 6 p.m., we have Intro to Blender. This Thursday, the 17th at 6 p.m., we have The Essentials of Camera Operation. And then this Saturday at 1 o'clock, we have our orientation. And remember, all of those are free. All are welcome. If you can't sign up, it's okay. And just a reminder, I mentioned two shows today that you should check out. One is Let It Rain on Tuesdays. I know this. On Tuesdays from 5 to 6, Rain Herzog will take you through some spin classics, some classic rock, and some wellness tips and ideas. And then on Sunday night from 8 to 10, we've got The Rock Show with John Fry. The show is awesome. It's really fun. And even if you're not really a rock person, it's worth checking out because you're going to find stuff in there that you didn't even know existed. So again, apologize for the rocky road, but, you know, we were on it together. You know, I'm actually, full disclosure, I'm not alone in the booth and I have a little performance anxiety. So everybody, I will leave you with that. I hope you have a great week.

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1: Hi, I'm Madhu.
2: So what would you tell other adults? What do they need to know about how to help youth feel comfortable?
3: That maybe listen to the people who are talking to them, mm-hmm. and just like be understanding and ask questions, mm-hmm. because I know that for myself, when people ask questions to me, it helps me understand like where they're at, because like sometimes adults will just like say when they don't actually understand you, and then you keep going and then they can't follow you. So just like asking questions is important. Mm-hmm. When you were growing up, were there any askable adults in your community that you felt you could turn to?
2: It's a good question. I don't know that I really feel like when I was 9 years old, I had as many people that I could trust as you can. I think as I got older, there were like some of my counselors at summer camp. And then, I don't know. I think it like makes me feel like I want to cry a little bit. part of what I really love about the way that your like parents have chosen to raise you is that I think, you really understand your feelings a lot. And it's easy for you to be able to name what you're feeling and like talk about it and even just like know that you're feeling really frustrated with your brother and like be able to ask for help and all that. I think it's really an incredible gift. And it's part of why I like spending time with you, because you like do know how to talk about your feelings. And I think it's just such an important skill to have, because knowing how we're feeling actually helps us like have healthy ways of dealing with that, as opposed to ways of dealing with our feelings that might like hurt other folks or hurt ourselves. I don't know, it just feels really important to me. I think I feel glad to be a person like that in your life, and glad that you, special being who I love, feels like you have a lot of support from folks who really see and love you. And everybody deserves that.
3: Yeah.
4: 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Learn how to become a more askable adult by visiting the Vermont Network website at vtnetwork.org.
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1: Checking out the hotties down on Cuba. Sweet Susie Sue is playing the tuba, yeah. The fuzzies on the street are laying on the heat, y'all. Walking on their feet, y'all.

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I'm your host, Hannah Joy, a wellness enthusiast, to-do list champion, and certified yoga teacher. 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

Welcome back, everyone. Oh my gosh, it has been so long since I have spoken with all of you. I think it has been literally like a month. Oh my gosh. So much has happened. I'm excited to give you guys all the updates, and I'm excited for today's episode, which will be on knowing when to quit. I feel like this idea of knowing when to quit is something that's literally consumed my brain for the last 2 weeks. I'll get into that a little bit later, but not necessarily in the doom and gloom way of like, oh, I'm giving up on my dreams, but just more like feeling tired of doing things that don't feel quite like me anymore and trying to make sure the things I'm doing feel really aligned. So we'll get into that soon, but before that, let's get into our opening segments as always, starting with the weekly review, which is really like a monthly review because last time we chatted, it was right before or maybe right after my 23rd birthday, and I did a little episode on 20 things I have learned before turning 23, but now it is a month later and I have so many updates. First of all, can we talk about the weather? Oh my gosh, today especially truly feels like fall, and it's like that weird in between weather where like it feels a little bit too warm to wear my like sweaters and turtlenecks and coats, especially in like the afternoon. It's with the sun, it's still a little bit warm for that, but it's also too cool to be wearing just like a tank top or short sleeve. So today I am wearing a like short sleeve chartreuse colored sweater. And so I feel like this was the perfect combination because it is a sweater, so it's warm, but because it is short, like balloon sleeve, it's a little bit not too warm. So, but yeah, I am so excited for fall. I feel like usually I honestly am kind of a fall hater because it's like the end of summer and I'm like, oh my gosh, I want to stay and like hang on to all of summer. But this year I'm actually so excited for fall and really leaning into it. I feel like last year I really enjoyed the winter time in my new apartment. It just is such a cozy vibe. I was telling my partner, I feel like our apartment is like a fall winter apartment. Yes, it was nice in the summer and spring, but we don't have AC, but we do have these beautiful windows. So that was really nice to have so much light coming into the apartment in the summer and spring. But I feel like it is meant to be like a cozy apartment. It has brick in it and like the lofted feeling, I don't know, just gives very like fall winter apartment vibes to me. So I am so excited to be able to be all cozy laying on my couch with a sweater and a blanket, and I feel like I've already been kind of leaning into the fall vibes. Last weekend I went apple picking with a friend at Shelburne Orchards, which was so fun. I had thought I'd been there before, but I don't think I actually had because I kind of got lost on the way. But yeah, it was so fun. Gave very start of fall vibes. I had a little cute fall outfit on, and of course I had to pick up some apple cider donuts, which I have been enjoying over the weekend and today. I also went hiking a couple weeks ago at Mount Philo, which was really fun. I, full disclaimer, it wasn't quite fall weather yet, and the like trees hadn't really turned the pretty colors yet, but I'm still counting it as leaning into fall because it is hiking, which is something I am really excited to do more this fall. Me and my friends and my partner, we really need to like look at our calendars and find some times to go hiking, because that's one thing I didn't do last fall that I was really disappointed about. I also feel like I've just been leaning into fall cooking a little bit. I made a parsnip and potato gratin the other week with some Swiss chard we had. And I feel like gratin, anything potato cheesy, feels very fall. And then I have been using a lot of corn, more in like summer dishes way. Like I've been doing a lot of like elote corn kind of salad, which feels more summery, but I feel like corn in general just feels fall. But I'm so excited for soups and just like roasted veggies. I got a bunch of winter squash in my CSAs recently, so I'm so excited to have, you know, some roasted veggies. And yeah, so besides from that, and kind of going back to summer, our garden is still going strong. Oh my gosh, guys, I got a huge zucchini from our garden. It was probably like 15 inches.
I think we probably let it go, honestly, a little bit too much. But I was stunned when I saw it. I was like, should I, like, submit this for the fair? Like, it

popular a couple weeks ago. We did a tomato pie that was really, really good. So I think both will probably be on our meal list for the next few weeks. But yeah, it's going well. I think we probably will have maybe a month left before it kind of starts to die down. But yeah, that has been really, really exciting. Also, grad school has started. Working at a university, I feel like the back to school season felt a little bit, I don't know, like more important than last year when I was just doing online school and I wasn't in like a university setting. I'm taking four classes right now, three of which are online and synchronous, and one is actually in person at UVM. I did end up dropping one class because it was a public health class and it was asynchronous, but oh my gosh, guys, it was so much coursework, which like understandably, but I don't know. It was just with all my other courses, I was like, I can't be doing this. It had like four pretty involved assignments due every week, and I am happy that I recognized that that was a little bit too much to take on. So I ended up dropping that course and adding another course that is only a half a semester course and is a lot less involved, at least on like the weekly basis. So, but yeah, it has felt so interesting doing an in-person master's level class. Like I've never done an in-person synchronous class on the master's level, and I haven't been in a physical classroom for over 2 years. And so it has felt so strange just like seeing how different it is from the online asynchronous classes. I think the biggest difference I noticed is that I was like expecting to have to do my discussion post online because that's what you do in like an asynchronous online class. And I was like, oh my gosh, wait, yeah, I don't have to do that because our discussions are actually in person and face to face. And I've really actually enjoyed that. I definitely appreciate the flexibility that the online asynchronous programs give. And I don't think I probably could have done a true like in-person program, but it has felt nice to be able to have conversations face to face, have discussions that feel more natural, I guess, than like an online discussion board. So wish me well with all of that. And I found out that I may actually be graduating this semester, which is so exciting. And if not, I will only have like one or two classes to do in the spring. So, really, really excited for that. Another update, I think I've told you guys that I've started horseback riding. So, for those of you who don't know me, I am such a horse girly. Growing up, I was obsessed with horses. And I got the chance to ride here and there. And, you know, now as an adult with adult money, I was like, you know, why wouldn't I honor the inner horse girl in me and take the opportunity. So I'm taking riding lessons at Charlotte Equestrian Center. So recommend. They are so amazing there. And yeah, it's been great. I've been doing it for probably a month now. And it definitely took me a while to like just remember like simplest things, even just like tacking and grooming of the horses. But I finally feel definitely a lot more confident with that and have started trotting, which is exciting. So feeling good. I'm excited to see how much I improve. I'm really happy that they are like an all season stable, so I will be able to ride in the winter as well. So I'm excited to see like next year where I'll be at this time. Let's see, what else have I been up to? Oh my gosh, update on all of my fitness teaching things. So if for those of you who have listened to my New Year's resolution episode, I had said that one of my goals for this year was to like become certified to teach in one other type of fitness, whether that was like spin, Pilates, barre, or something else. I just wanted to be able to have a kind of another like lane to be able to teach in because I love teaching movement. Like I love my yoga teaching, but I have been feeling a little bit burnt out by just teaching one thing. Yes, I do have some variety in like the classes I teach, but for the most, my class plans week to week for my yoga classes are pretty similar. And so I was feeling like I wanted to continue like movement teaching the same amount I do now, but with more variety. So I'm excited to announce that I think I told you guys I had been emailing back and forth with the Pure Barre
We have Pier Bar here, which is like a franchise, like a boutique fitness franchise. We have a studio here in Burlington, Vermont. I've been emailing with the owner back and forth for probably over a month now, trying to find a time that

worked with my schedule to teach and like made sense. And so we finally found a time. I was invited to do an audition and I did really, really well. I honestly didn't practice as much as I had hoped to. I was like sick the weekend before my audition when I'd hoped to practice a lot. So I only got about 3 days of practice. So I was a little bit nervous about that. But she said I did really, really well. And it was kind of funny because when I first went into the studio, she was like, oh, no notes. And I was like, oh my God. Like, was I supposed to have notes? And she was like, no. She's like, I just like to kind of see like how people naturally show up. But yeah, it felt really, really good. And so I should be starting the training for that in October, which I'm really excited for. And then I know I said I want to do a new fitness mode, but I'm actually going to be learning two new ones because I actually decided to also start my Pilates teacher training. So I had my first, I'm doing it through Balanced Body, but kind of sponsored, supported by a local studio here in Vermont, the Body Lab. And I am so, so excited. I had my first, like Balanced Bodies, like individual courses. So I had the first course, Movement Principles, which is just kind of basics of movement and kind of the Balanced Bodies, like principles of movement. And so I had that. It was online through a studio actually in Florida. So I did that a couple weekends ago. And yeah, I'm so excited. The rest of it will be like cohort based through the Body Lab. So I'll actually have like other people. I won't just be like in my apartment doing it. And we'll actually be like, I'm specifically doing a reformer teacher training. So yeah, I'm so excited about that. And my next my next course training, which is Reformer 1, is going to be like in a couple of weeks, I think mid-October maybe. So yeah, super excited about that. And then let's see, what else has been going on? Oh, I think I told you guys that I was going to be like, not interviewing, but kind of having a conversation with some admin for a local girls Facebook group that like does events. And so I had a chat with them, it went really well, and they're really excited to have me come on board as an admin and help support their events. So I'm really excited. We're doing a pumpkin picking one and then a short hike slash walk the next kind of month. So yeah, I'm really excited. So a lot of updates. My schedule's gotten a lot busier. And so I've really been trying to think about making time for everything and how to be intentional with that. And it was kind of funny because today at work, I'm in this like little leadership training at my job. And we did the Clifton Strengths Assessment, which I think I've done before, but I'm not quite sure. And my top five were number one, focus, two, futuristic, three, achiever, four, relator, and five, discipline. And within that, we talked a lot about like what are the balconies or like highs of each of those strengths, and then what are the basements or lows. And for the achiever one, it was a lot of like doing too much, like taking on too many things at one time, juggling too many things. Kind of same with discipline, but especially the achiever one was very heavy for the basement on that. And so I was like, yeah, this feels very, very me and very Virgo as well. I also kind of some fun creative things I've been doing. I've been trying to do a little bit of modeling slash background acting. I'm not taking it too seriously because like I have a full-time job, and so like I don't have as much flexibility. And yeah, but I don't know, it's been fun to like have something to do. A lot of the shoots are on weekends. I've only done like two, but I'm hoping to do a little bit more this fall and winter. But I really feel like with everything I'm doing, my weekends are so, so packed, which I kind of love. I love being able to sleep in, but I do love that it gives me some structure for my weekends. Cause I found like earlier this summer, what was happening is like my weekdays were really, really busy. And then I wouldn't have anything on the weekends, or if I did, it would mostly be in like after 4. And so I would like
wake up pretty late and then kind of do nothing and just like watch TV or scroll on my phone. And I don't know, like that's good to do once in a while for sure. And like, I definitely still do that. But I do feel like for me, I've learned that like, if I don't have anything to do, I'll do nothing. But I have something scheduled to do that like I need to do, I'll do it and I'll like doing it. So it's been nice to have my weekends feel more intentional and not just like doing random things. I haven't been playing tennis. I think I'm gonna try to play this weekend. I went golfing with my partner on Labor Day and I totally sucked. It was my first time going this season and I was definitely rusty, but it was such a beautiful day, so couldn't complain. And then my ice skating starts soon. So yeah, lots and lots and lots have been happening. And I do have a big update to share in October. So I'll leave a little suspense with spooky season coming up, but it is a big update that I'm really, really excited about. My goal of the week is to finally do my master calendar. I think this has been on my goal of the week for like many of the weeks the past few months. For those of you who don't know, what I mean is I love to do, like, I love Google Calendar. I always say, like, if it's not on my Google Calendar, it's non-existent in my life. And I really do stand by that. I love Google Calendar. And I, especially in undergrad, would add kind of everything to my calendar, whether it was like when I'm working out, when I'm like making my meals, planning my meals, shopping my meals, when I'm doing laundry, when I'm doing my homework assignments, when I'm doing this, when I'm doing that. And I still definitely use my Google Calendar, especially for like events or like my yoga teaching is on there, stuff like that. But I definitely have not been as detailed as I used to be. And I am finding because of that, like there are things slipping through the cracks, like laundry and like cleaning the apartment and meal prepping. It still gets done, but I feel like I'm like last minute, like, oh, I've got an hour block, let me like plan the meals, where I would like to be able to think a little bit more ahead of time and like be able to know, like, okay, I have this time scheduled to do my laundry, so I cannot for the most part schedule anything during the same time, at least like I absolutely have to. So yes, I've been meaning to do that. Everyone, my therapist, my dietitian have been telling me to do it. And so my goal of the week slash weekend is to really do that. My current obsession has been NPR and VPR. So I feel like I don't drive much to, like at all. I take the bus to work and then I work from home a couple days of the week. So the only times I really drive is like if I'm going to an event or when I'm yoga teaching. And so like, oh, and when I go horseback riding, which that is like a 30-minute drive because in Charlotte. And so I used to just like listen to music. And then one day my phone just wouldn't connect to my like screen in my car, and NPR just happened to be like the default station on. And so I ended up just like not wanting to like fuss with it while I was driving, and so I just listened and I was like, oh my gosh, like I love this. And it helps me feel a lot more educated. I feel like since I've been so busy, I don't spend as much time on social media, where I would sometimes get some of these news. So I would be like following NPR, following VPR, following other like news, reputable news sources. And so I feel like because I'm not spending as much time on social media, like I'm not getting that little tidbits of information here and there. And so it has been so nice to be able to, whether it's like a 20-minute drive to 30-minute drive, however long it is, to just get a little bit of update on like what's happening in the world. And sometimes it's their fun stories too. I've even started listening to them at home when I'm like cooking dinner. And it's been fun to be able to integrate them into conversations, to be able to say like, oh, I listened to this like NPR or VPR story. And sometimes like someone will say like, oh, I listened to that too. And I don't know, it makes me feel more educated in the know. I feel like because I am so busy, so much of my life is like, I don't know, like nose and eyes down, just really focused. So it's nice when I'm able to like have moments to just like take a step back and kind of look at the bigger picture of what's going on in the world and in the nation and not just my own life. The word slash quote of the week this week, it is a quote, is on quitting.
This is from Frank Sonnenberg from Values to Live By, Know What Matters Most and Let It Be Your Guide. That's his book. And the quote is, quitting isn't always a weakness. Sometimes it's a strategic choice to focus on more meaningful pursuits. I'll say that again and again. It's from Frank Sonnenberg from his book, Values to Live By, Know What Matters Most and Let It Be Your Guide. Quitting isn't always a weakness. Sometimes it's a strategic choice to focus on more meaningful pursuits. And I was like, that quote literally embodies everything I hope to speak of today. So before we get into our main segment, let us get into our first song. And this first song is from Sam Cooke. And that is, That's It, I Quit, I'm Moving On. Again, this is That's It, I Quit, I'm Moving On by Sam Cooke.

Once again, that's it. I Quit by Sam Cooke. I love that song, and I think the actual name of it is so, so catchy. So, yeah, I love that song because I feel like, similar to the quote, it really embodies just what today's episode is all about. When to know to walk away, when to know to quit. And whether that means from a relationship perspective, a like friendship perspective, career perspective, hobby perspective, whatever it is, I think it's something that's really important to talk about. And as I had mentioned, I have kind of been thinking about it a lot internally. So for those of you who don't know, I love planning, I love goal setting. And the past, like since undergrad, I've been building this, I don't even know how to call it, I guess, like guide, wish list, goal list for when I turn 25. So it's a lot of tangible things that I want, whether it's where I want to be in my career, where like something physical I want, like I really want a new car at that point, whether it's where I want to be in my relationship, like whatever it is, I have like a set of, I think it's around 10 things now that are like very tangible things that I hope by 25 I can say I'm there and for me feel aligned with where I want to be at that point of life. And so with just turning 23, that's 2 years away from that point, I've really been, I don't want to say like feeling in a rush, but I've been feeling and recognizing that 2 years is not that long of a time. And so I've been really trying to take steps that will get me to that point by the time I'm 25. And so some of those things are things like I've already been doing, like, you know, my certifications that I'm started doing this year, like being in grad school, stuff like that. But one of the ones that I've kind of came to recognize that I also need is really clarity on what feels aligned for me and how I want to spend my time. Because one of the things I've been feeling is like, I've been doing a lot, like I said, the basement of an overachiever or an achiever on the Cliff Strength assessment is this like doing too much, juggling too much. And I feel that. And I've been in that space for a few years. And I think I do well in it, but I do recognize, and I think many of the people I trust around me recognize, like I won't have the energy or want to do that forever, or I will get burnt out. And I recognize that. I've been telling everyone, like, you know, I've got a couple years left in me until I think I can't do this anymore. And I feel like that is kind of one of the things that I feel like at 25, I don't think I either will have the energy or want to be doing as many things as I am doing now. So that's part of the reason why I'm doing so many of them now. And also, I think along with that of just like doing things that I can complete in an amount of time is also getting aligned on what I want to keep in my life and what I want to quit or let go of, and knowing when I'm ready to do that, knowing why I want to do that, and knowing how to do that. So I've been working with, she's really a business coach, Denise, if you know that, Girls Guide Co., love her. I've been working with her, and I've been working with her kind of off and on, and I just met with her last week, and we had a discussion where I was like, she mostly does business coaching, and I don't currently have like an actual business. And so I was kind of like, you know, I don't really feel like I need you to help me get my business from step A to B. I feel like more I need help figuring out if I was to create a business, what that would look like, what feels aligned. And really, even more maybe, is like almost like a life audit of figuring out like all the things I'm doing now, what feels aligned, what are things I want to carry into 25, and what are the things I want to let go of, and what are the things I want to take with me if, yes, when I'm older, but also when I leave Vermont, which I'm planning to do in the next few years. And so for me, I feel like a life audit, it's very different than I think of like my New Year's audit, which is what I do, which is a lot of just like journaling. But I feel like for this, I really hope to like sit down and look at literally every category of my life, whether again, career, relationships, friendships, like my creative work, my hobbies, my health, my financials, my physical home, and like asking if it feels aligned.
And like I said, I feel like now just feels like a good time to do that because it kind of gives me a year to, like, I've been telling myself I have a year from like 23 to 24 of doing it all. And then 24 to 25, I really want to be that thinning year. And so before I get into my thinning year, this year is really setting me up to mentally plan for that and work through kind of what that is. So yeah, I feel a little bit discomfortable like with this process. I feel like a life audit sounds cute and very like Pinterest boardy, but I feel like in practice it will really mean confronting things that I've been avoiding, whether it's like a friendship that's gone one-sided or a habit I've outgrown or a goal I set for maybe that 25-year-old version of me that like doesn't exist more, doesn't feel aligned more. And so yeah, I feel like this episode is basically like kind of, I hope, a masterclass, or I don't even want to say masterclass because I'm kind of learning with you all, but like a, I don't know, conversation about learning what to quit and what to keep pouring into. And I feel like that's such an important skill that I feel like nobody teaches. Like, yes, goal setting is so important, but also is goal editing. And yeah, so I feel like quitting has had such a bad reputation. You know, we've been taught that quitters are weak, that finishing is everything, that if you start something, you have to see it through no matter what. And I really embodied that for many, many years. And I feel like now that doesn't necessarily feel true to me anymore. And I think as a whole society is learning that's maybe not the best way to think. I think knowing when to quit is definitely one of the most like mature things and skills a person can build. So yeah, I feel like when we think of our messaging as a marketer, as in someone who works in advertising and communications, like there's so many messages around like quitters never win, never give up, push through, like so much of grit culture and like hustle culture and like girl boss era conditioning that I think a lot of us grew up like really living in. And I feel like that messaging is definitely useful in some contexts, whether it's like finishing a workout or showing up when you don't feel like it or not giving up on a relationship the first time it gets hard. Like, yes, that's important to do those things, but it is also harmful in other situations, whether that's staying in a job that's draining you or holding on to a friendship out of guilt. Like, I think we a lot of times like borrow goals too, like their goals we're chasing because they look good on paper, on a resume, or because someone else wanted them for you, like a family member, or because like 19-year-old you decided that was the plan and you just haven't updated the plan since. One thing that I think of when I think of that is like growing up from like the age of 8 to when I started college, I had a goal and I was really set on it to become a lawyer. Like I was dead set on it. I planned my major around it and like kind of my whole life around it. And I ended up realizing like, why do I want to do this? And is this actually like what will be the best thing for me? And I still haven't like completely X'd it out of my future, but leaning into the marketing felt a little bit better for me and more aligned. So yeah, I feel like I'm hoping that this will kind of reframe, this whole episode will reframe that this idea that quitting is the opposite of discipline. I think quitting is a form of discipline. I think it takes discipline to be honest with yourself about what isn't working. It takes discipline to like walk away from something, especially if you've already invested time, money, or identity into it. And I think this idea of like sunk cost fallacy, like that, you know, we need to earn back what we've already put into something, whether that's financially or time-wise, I think it erases so many like good decisions. So before we get into the main segment, like a little bit deeper, let's just do a couple like gut check questions to see if this maybe is how you're feeling. I guess the main one I want to ask is like, if you were starting today with everything you know now, would you choose it again? Whether it's your relationship, whether it's your career, whether it's your current job, whether it's your hobby, whatever it may be, if you knew what you knew now, would you still choose it? So while you're thinking about that, we will play our next song, which is I Want to Break Free by Queen. Once again, this is I Want to Break Free by Queen.

Once again, that is I Want to Break Free by Queen. Such a good song. Okay, so I wanted to talk a little bit about, as I've started thinking about this life audit, kind of my framework or some questions I've been asking myself as I do this work that maybe will help you as you do this work if you decide to. So I kind of decided to break it into kind of five different sections. So career and work, relationships and friendships, habits and routines, the goals themselves. Again, I was using this kind of with the lens of my 25-year-old plan, and then like kind of my creative work. So with career and work, I really asked myself, like, what does the current work actually feel like day to day? Like, am I feeling energized? Am I feeling drained? Am I just feeling like I'm coasting? I feel like I really had a shift in my day to day. Like, I got a new job last January, and my day-to-day looks so different from my previous role. Some things I like more, some things I like less, and so I've been thinking a lot about that, especially as, like I said, I think around 25 is probably when I'll leave Vermont, and so with that being like a new move, I'm not sure if I'll want to or be able to take my job with me. So thinking about that as well, like, what would I want to do if I'm not doing what I'm doing now? Also, like, are you doing your job, your career, because it feels aligned, or is it just familiar or safe or expected? I think especially in the marketing industry, like, there are so many different jobs and like sub-sectors within that. You can really, really niche down. You can do like freelance pretty successfully. I know a lot of people who do freelance marketing really, really successfully. You can be at an agency, you can be in-house, and then there's all the different kind of sectors within that that you can do. Like, you know, right now I'm in higher education, but you can be in, you know, tech, you can be doing it for a business company, you can do it for fashion, you can do it for beauty. Like, there's literally so much. And so I think especially that career path feels really vast in what I want to do. So I think I having some alignment, especially if I am looking for another job in a few years, so that I'm not just looking for another job to look for another job, but because I really want to get like the job that feels aligned for me. And then also, like, what would your dream job or work look like? What would it look like if it was aligned? Is there a specific industry or sector you're really passionate about? Do you like the busier agency life? Do you like the slower in-house life? These are questions for me, but for your industry or job or career, it might be different. For relationships or friendships, I really was surprised, again, going back to the Cliff Strength Assessment, just because it was so funny that that happened today. One of my fourth strength was relator, which I was kind of surprised. Like, I was and wasn't. I just think there's so many other, like, if I was self-identifying my strengths, I think I've really worked hard on becoming a better, like, friend and more outgoing and more, like, personable. I think I've talked about this before that, like, I am, like, I feel like at my core an introvert who is really, really, really good at acting like an extrovert. Like, I feel like at my core, I love being home, just making my to-do list, just planning, just, like, doing my thing, cooking my meals, and I do crave connection, definitely, but not as much as maybe some people, and so I think in college, I really made an effort to push myself, be more outgoing, be more friendly, be more bubbly. I think I've done a pretty good job of that. But I still think a lot of the questions on the Cliff Strength Assessment was on basically like this idea of like, do you like quality or quantity? I think I'm quite a private person, which I know might be surprising since I have a podcast, but I would like to think I do think I am a bit of a private person. And because of that, I do have quite a tight circle. And I feel like I really feel happy that I have a tight circle, but a very, very close circle. I feel like all of my friends that I truly think of as friends and not just like acquaintances or people I know, I truly feel like I could turn to them for anything. I could talk to them about anything. And that is so amazing. But when thinking of relationships and friendships, I think it's really important to think about like, which relationships
relationships give you energy back. Yes, that can ebb and flow. I have friends who've kind of like fallen off because they've been dealing with their own things in their life, and then they come back and vice versa. But if you feel like it's an energy suck every time you're with someone, that is not a good place to be. I also think I've been leaning more into or more open to this idea of seasonal friendships, like friends that are meant for a chapter and not the whole book, and that's okay. I think being in college, I had a lot of friends who were kind of like that. Like, they were part of that chapter, like my college, my undergrad, chapter in my book of life. And some of them I still stay in contact with and still feel like they're friends, even if we don't see each other as often. And some I don't have any contact with, and that doesn't disregard the friendship we had in that moment. I also think it's important to be able to tell the difference between a friend going through a rough patch, which again I think is worth investing in, and a friendship that's just over, which is something that you should probably release. So I'm planning in my life to really think about, who do I see as part of my community, and is there anyone in there that maybe doesn't feel as aligned? And if so, what does that look like, letting that go or quitting that friendship? Is it a close enough friendship that I should have a conversation about them about that? Is it something I want to try to fix so it could feel like a more genuine friendship? Or is it something that I'm okay being I don't even think we need to have a conversation, we're just going to go our own ways? The third kind of bucket I'm going to do for my audit is habits and routines. I think this is the one I probably need to do the most. I think this and career, I would say, are probably the one I think I need to spend the most time on. I have so many hobbies and habits, and I love that. I've always loved doing a lot and having my energy going a million different ways. But I think I really need to think of I'm a part of so many different organizations. I'm on a couple of different boards. For example, one that I did feel like I unofficially let go of was, I was part of this adult volleyball group, and it was fun. I did it right after college because I was looking for something. I hadn't started grad school yet. I hadn't started my yoga teacher training. I kind of didn't have anything going on. And I was this will be a good way for me to connect with people. I had a couple other friends who were in not the same team and not even, I think, the same league, but were in other kind of adult sports leagues. And they loved it. They made such great friends. They would go out for drinks after. It was a really good vibe. And I just didn't feel like the team I was on had that energy. It was very much we show up for our games and then we leave, which is okay, fair enough. But that wasn't what I was looking for. And it really was not quite working with my schedule. So that was something I was kind of okay, I think I'm going to let that go because it doesn't feel aligned. And it's taking a night of my week that I want to do something else on. So thinking about that, I also think same with habits, thinking of the habits I've built, which ones no longer serve me, whether that's an old fitness routine, a morning routine that was aspirational but maybe didn't actually work for my schedule. And my hope for this audit is not adding more, because I think I've done that before, especially with my New Year's audits. I think I look at my life to then figure out what I want to add, where I feel like the challenge for me will be this time looking at my life and seeing what I can subtract that's dead weight. So there's room for maybe what I'm already doing that feels more aligned. And then I also want to just look at the goals themselves. Like I said, I have about 10 goals that are part of my by 25 year plan, and some of them I've had for a few years, some of them I just added, some maybe were out of comparison or insecurity. So I really want to look at them, and especially before my 24th birthday, oh my gosh, I cannot speak, birthday, and be able to say these are actually things I want to actively work with. I feel like I'm committed to making them complete by the time I'm 25, and which is just and then the last bucket is kind of creative work. So what projects do I want to work on? And when I say projects, I don't even necessarily mean creative in the sense of this podcast is definitely something creative. How do I want this project to go with? But also things as I said, with this coach I've been thinking about,
if I was to start a business, what would that look like? So yeah, I think just like looking through that and looking through other like little projects I have, some bigger projects I have, and thinking of like, do they actually feel fun? Like what actually brings me happiness? Like, I love this podcast. I genuinely think it's fun. And I think it's a good way for me to like take all these thoughts in my brain and like share them, or at least like, even if no one's listening, like get them out of my head, which I think is so important. But yeah. And then let's get into our next song, and then we will get into kind of the last segment in our outro. So this is It's Time to Go by Taylor Swift. Once again, this is It's Time to Go by Taylor Swift.

once again. That is It's Time to Go by Taylor Swift. Lastly, I just wanted to quickly kind of give you guys a glimpse of kind of some of the things that I've kind of maybe mentioned throughout this episode, but maybe haven't, that are kind of on my like keep list and quit list. I had mentioned like that volleyball adult league was kind of on, was a quit. I did quit it. But like some other things that are on my keep list, on my quit list. I think my keep list is definitely like movement teaching. I think within that, not a quit list because I'm still going to keep teaching yoga, but I think like a subtract a little list. And I've kind of said that like I want to be able to add different formats of teaching movement besides just yoga. So that's kind of a choice I'm actively making and taking the steps now so that in the next few years I will have my certifications to be able to do that here in Vermont and elsewhere. I think another thing that's on my keep list, like I said, is this podcast. I love it. No matter where I am, what shape it looks like, I definitely want to continue it. I think another one on my keep list is horseback riding. I love it. Horses are so therapeutic, and I don't know, it just makes me feel like I'm making like little me happy and giving her dreams. I think on my quit list would definitely be just like some of the organizations and groups I'm a part of currently. I think some of them feel very aligned, some of them don't. So I think that will be something I will definitely be auditing. And then let's see, I think those are kind of the main ones I'll talk on now, just because I think sometime maybe in either October or in February, I know that's very different, but either like before the new year, like before January, because I know most of the months will be kind of doing my New Year's prep with you all, and kind of either before that point or after that point, I will do an episode kind of just talking more in detail about this 25-year-old goal plan, talking about kind of what's on that list, what steps I'm taking, and all of that. I do have a little challenge for you all, though, a little bit of homework, I should say, since I'm in the college mood. But I would say this week, maybe pick one category from the audit list. So career, relationships, habits, hobbies, goals, and do a quick just like keep, quit, reconsider list. It doesn't have to be long. It doesn't have to be detailed, but just kind of start to think about that. And yeah, I hope if you take anything away from today, it is that quitting is not the villain origin story we've all been taught it is. Sometimes quitting is the plot twist. Like sometimes putting something down is the most like wonderful thing you can do for yourself. So yeah, like I said, I hope that this list, I hope you do that exercise just to help you start thinking about what feels aligned, what doesn't. Again, you don't have to act on anything yet, like just start thinking about it and getting honest with it. And like I said, this whole episode came out of the work because of the work I've been doing with my coach on my own life audit, building out what I want year 25 to look like. And yeah, I think that maybe again in the new year, once we've kind of gotten further in our process, I will maybe try to get her on the episode and we can talk a little bit more about kind of the process we're going through, how we made the hard decisions, how having someone else kind of there on my shoulder guiding me has helped. So thank you so much for being here, for spending your 45 an hour minute with me instead of doing literally anything else you could be doing. I really appreciate it. I'll be back next week with, I'm not sure what episode, I'm thinking maybe some type of fall one, but until then, go audit something, go quit something if it needs quitting, and we will play one last song and then I'll give you my quick wrap up. So we will play Landslide by Fleetwood Mac, such a good song about letting go. So this is Landslide by Fleetwood Mac. Oh my gosh.

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Thank you once again for spending your evening with me. 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As always, remember to live your version of wellness in real life balance and celebrate every step along the way. Again, this is Living in Tune, and I'm your host, Hannah Joy. See you next week.

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dreaming this way. You know you broke my heart ever since you went away. 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